0: You can be filled with joy one moment and in tears the next because events change and things happen. I want you to notice two things about this little expression, this little contrast between weeping and joy. First of all, this is an everyday truth. This doesn't even necessarily have to come from the Bible to be true, but it is true. It's good common sense that when a person's going through a difficult thing, you can usually say to that person with meaning and not be false in doing it, you know what? It's not going to be like this forever. Just hang on. It's going to get better. Just hang on. You'll get through this. One of the great verses of the Bible, which has been a bit misinterpreted with this little phrase, is, but I like this misinterpretation. Some guy was asked what his favorite verse in the Bible was, and he said his favorite verse in the Bible was this, and it came to pass. It didn't come to stay, it came to pass. And you know, and that's kind of the way it is. A lot of people think, you know, when you go through trouble, it's forever. But the Bible says, weeping comes in the nighttime, but joy comes in the morning. And it is true. This is an everyday truth. And I see this all the time as a pastor. Sometimes when we're paying tribute to someone that we've loved who has gone on to be with the Lord, and you look at the sadness in the faces of the family members and you think, it'll never, ever be all right with them. But then a year later or so, you see that somehow God has healed over the open wound and he's brought back some gladness and joy. I was talking with a pastor friend of mine just recently. They've just gone through some tragic things with one of their children. And his wife said, I looked at my husband the other day and I said, I wonder if we'll ever smile again. Some of you have been through hurt so awful that you've actually wondered if you'd ever be able to smile again because it hurt so much at that moment of time. But you know what? Generally speaking, God restores it and you move through that time of weeping and God brings back the joy. He just has a way of healing. But you know, this is not just an everyday truth. This is an eternal truth. And I want to explain this to you because this is a precious thought. How many of you remember in reading the Old Testament account of creation that the Bible says something, if you think about it, that's rather strange? After describing the creative work every day, the Bible says this, and the evening and the morning were the first day. Now, what's wrong with that, class? Isn't that upside down? Isn't that backwards? Isn't it morning and evening is the first day? But in God's calendar, it's not like that. In God's calendar, he says it's the evening and the morning, and that's the first day. And you know what? There's a wonderful little practical thought there if you'll just grab hold of it. How many of you know that if you start the day the night before in the thought process, in the planning process, in the thinking process, the next day will always go better? If you sit down at night and read just a little bit from the Word of God before you go to bed and kind of look over the things you're going to do the next day and say, Lord, these are the thoughts that I have as I look at tomorrow and just bless them. You know what will happen? You'll go to bed that night and God will organize those things in your mind while you're sleeping and you'll get up the next day and the evening and the morning will be the day. I think it's important to start early with God, but maybe we should start even earlier. Maybe we should start the night before. But here's the precious truth about eternity. Right now, you and I are living in the evening time of life. But the Bible says there's going to be a morning that dawns someday. And all of the sorrow and the sadness and the difficulty that we have known in our nighttime of life is going to be all gone in the dawning of that new day when the Lord comes back. And guess what? When he returns, there's not going to be any more ups and downs. There's not going to be any more weeping and sorrow and difficulty and challenges. He's going to heal every hurt and take away every sickness and restore every blemish. And there is going to be joy in the morning. Weeping may be ours for now, and it is probably ours. Listen, that's a great thing. Amen. It's a wonderful thing that God has given to us. So here is this contrast from weeping to joy. Now notice the third one. This everyday eternal truth is followed in the text by number three, and that is from prosperity to poverty. Notice what David says in verse 6. Once again, he takes us on this roller coaster experience. He says, now in my prosperity, I said, I shall never be moved. Lord, by your favor, you have made my mountain stand strong. You hid your face and I was in trouble. Now, if I can take this out of the New King James language and just put it down in the practical terms, what David is saying is this. I look back on my life and there was a time in my life when I was very prosperous. And the foolishness of his prosperity is illustrated in what he said at such a time. Watch carefully and look at your Bibles. He said, in my prosperity, I said, now watch this, I shall never be moved. In other words, I have now become invulnerable. Nothing can touch me. I am so prosperous that I am now in control of my life. You say, what a foolish thing. But you know what? That is where a lot of people get when they get very wealthy. They get to the place where they think, you know, I've got my life in control. I've got all the money I'll ever need. And nothing can touch me. But then how many of you know the cycle that goes people giving up their health to get their wealth, and when they get their wealth, they have to get their wealth to get their health back. You know, it kind of goes like that, doesn't it? But you know, it's kind of foolish, isn't it, to think that prosperity would make you totally and perfectly secure. And yet that's what David said. And it reminds me of 1 Corinthians 10:12, where we read, let him that thinketh he stand take heed lest he fall. You know, what a foolish thing to think that because you have resources that you are perfectly safe. You can get one phone call from the doctor that'll blow that right out the window. You know what? I'm not against having what you need and being successful in what you do, but the whole point of it is if you think that makes you safe from any of the ills of life, you're just not thinking straight. I'm reminded of a man in the Old Testament who got this mixed up pretty good. His name was Nebuchadnezzar, and he was the king of Babylon, the great empire of the Babylonians. And one day, according to the book of Daniel, he was walking through his palace, Daniel chapter 4, verse 29, and he was walking through the palace in Babylon, and this is what he said. Now watch this. And the king spoke, saying, is not this great Babylon that I have built for a royal dwelling by my mighty power and for the honor of my majesty? And while the word was still in the king's mouth, a voice fell from heaven saying, King Nebuchadnezzar, to you it is spoken, the kingdom has departed from you. I read that. I mean, he was walking along and just admiring everything. He says, man, look what I built. Look what I did. I did this. You know what? I did it for me. I didn't do it for anybody else. I did it for my majesty. And while the word was in his mouth, heaven spoke and said, you just lost the kingdom, son. It's over. And you remember the rest of the story? God wasn't finished with Nebuchadnezzar because he was going to use him as an illustration for all of us. And if you don't believe this story, you go back and read it in the book of Daniel, because this is really in the Bible. Nebuchadnezzar became the world's first wolf man. Did you know that? He was translated into a wolf man so that he spent the next 7 years eating grass out in the field like a beast. Guess what happened? At the end of 7 years, he was restored, just as the prophecy had been told. And I want to read to you what he said in Daniel 4:37. Now I, Nebuchadnezzar, praise and extol and honor the King of heaven. All of those works are truth, and his ways justice. And watch this. And those who walk in pride, he is able to put down. Right on, King Nebuchadnezzar. He wasn't too bright, but he learned that. 7 years of eating grass has got to teach you something, right? And he realized that what he had learned was that when you get puffed up with who you are in prosperity, God can bring you down in a moment. And David's talking about that very thing, going from prosperity to poverty in one day, the ups and downs of life. Did you know there's a wonderful prayer in the Bible? And I'm just going to throw this in for free. It's a wonderful prayer that maybe all of us ought to pray more. And I think about this prayer every once in a while, and I need to remind you of it often. It's found in Proverbs chapter 30, verses 8 and 9. And this is what it says. Remove falsehood and lies far from me. Now watch this. Give me neither poverty nor riches. Feed me with the food allotted to me, lest I be full and deny you and say, who is the Lord? Or lest I be poor and steal and profane the name of my God. Isn't that an interesting prayer? It's a prayer for balance. And in our world today, it would be simply this. Lord, give me everything that I need, everything you bless me with that won't get in the way of my relationship with you. But don't give me any more than that. Because it's not worth having the things of this life if they end up keeping you from knowing God and having eternal life forever and ever. The contrast of prosperity and poverty. And let me give you the fourth one that's in the psalm. The contrast from mourning to dancing. Verse 11. Now watch this. David says, "You have turned for me my mourning into dancing. You have put off my sackcloth and clothed me with gladness." And verse 11 is one of the main reasons why scholars believe that this psalm goes with 2 Samuel. Because let me tell you the rest of the story of bringing back the ark. Do you remember that story? David's coming back into the city with the Ark of the Covenant, and he's got the band playing and people rejoicing, and he's wearing his clerical robe, his linen ephod, says the scripture. And then the Bible says this, that David danced with all of his might before the Lord. And you know what? That's a really troubling passage to a lot of people. And I spent a lot of time in that Old Testament text, and I looked up the word danced, and you know what it means? It means danced. But I want to tell you, this wasn't dancing socially. This wasn't dancing at line dance or whatever they do in the country and Western stuff. This was David dancing before the Lord in exhilaration because of what God had done. He just got so overwhelmed with God's blessing and the beauty and majesty of that moment that he couldn't contain himself. David went from mourning and wearing sackcloth to dancing in the robe of gladness. Isn't life full of ups and downs? Isn't life overwhelmingly a life of extremes? Some days it is almost more than you can handle in the context of 24 hours, the extreme emotions that we go through. And then there's one last one, and I'll cover it quickly. It's in the last verse, and that is from silence to singing. "To the end that my glory may sing praise to you and not be silent." This is a reminder of how many of us keep silence in spite of the fact that God has blessed us so much. And the great lesson here is the lesson of God's wonderful blessing upon us when things are going well, and yet God is still there when things aren't going so well. God is in the room when you get news of some great accomplishment, some award, but God is also in the hospital room when you get news of some difficult situation that you have to face. He's always with you in the ups and downs, and that's why the thing that we're told to do here at the end of the psalm is, whether it's up or down, we're to praise God. Notice, "Oh my God, I will give thanks to you forever." And if you go back in your Bibles to the fourth verse, here the thing is said again. "Sing praise to the Lord, you saints of his, and give thanks at the remembrance of his holy name." The one thought that you don't want to lose from Psalm 30 is this: whether you're going through weeping or joy, give thanks to God. Whether you're in an uptime or a downtime, give thanks to God. If you're experiencing prosperity or poverty, give thanks to God. If you're in times of dancing or mourning, give thanks to God. Don't ever forget that the one constant in all of it is that God is there. He understands. Don't be afraid when you're in the pit to lift up your hands and your voices to God and say, "God, I don't understand this, but I give you praise and I give you thanks." One of the things that happens to us when we go through a downtime is that we forget all of the other things that are good. You know, we lose a loved one in death, and it's the most difficult thing. And yet oftentimes when that happens, God has left us with others to comfort and encourage our hearts. And we need to give thanks. And when you start giving thanks to God, he puts it in perspective. You know, of all the things about life that I have the hardest time with, it's this cycle stuff, this up and down stuff. You know, I just get myself geared up for a good run. And then something happens that turns it in another direction. But I've got to learn, and I think God is teaching me, maybe he's teaching you, that all of these things are for his glory and his purpose, and he's got a reason why he allows the things into our lives that sometimes we don't understand. I feel a lot better about this after reading something that I want to share with you in closing. I'm not much of a scientist, though I like to read the accomplishments of scientists. But I learned something that is one of the most amazing stories that I've ever heard from the animal kingdom. One of the most unique animals that God ever created is the giraffe. It's a strange looking creature, isn't it? I don't know if you've ever read about the birthing of giraffe calves, but I want to tell you that story as we close. I read this in something written by a guy named Gary Richmond, and I'll read it and tell you some of it in his words, but I don't think you'll forget this because I know I never will. He had been invited to a zoo where they had a captive giraffe that was about to give birth so that he could watch the process. He said, "The moment we had anticipated was not a disappointment. A calf, a plucky male, hurled forth, falling 10 feet and landing on his back. The mother giraffe gives birth to its young standing up, and the distance from the birth canal to the ground is about 10 feet. Now, I don't know if you know how high that is, but that's how high you have to jump if you're going to dunk a basketball. So this calf fell out of its mother 10 feet above ground and landed on its back. And it lays there for a few moments, and then, according to the story, it scrambles over and gets up on its legs with its legs underneath it so that it can look out and see what's going on. Well, the mother giraffe lowers her head long enough to take a quick look. Then she positions herself, so she's standing directly over the calf. She waits for about a minute, and then she does this most unreasonable thing. Now listen to this. She swings her pendulous leg outward and kicks her baby so that it is sent sprawling head over heels on the ground. Gary turned to the zoologist and he said, "What's that all about?" Well, the zoologist said, "She wants it to get up. And if it doesn't get up, she's going to do it again." Sure enough, the process was repeated again and again. And the struggle to rise was momentous, and as the baby grew tired of trying, the mother would again stimulate its effort with a hearty kick. Amidst the cheers of the animal care staff, the calf stood up finally for the first time. Wobbly for sure, but there it stood on its little spindly legs. Then we were struck silent when the mother kicked it off its feet again. And Gary's friend was the only one not astonished by the female's brutal treatment of the newborn calf. "She wants it to remember how it got up," he said. "That's why she knocked it down again. In the wild, it would need to get up as soon as possible to follow the herd." Now listen carefully. The mother needs the herd too for safety, because out there are lions and hyenas and leopards and hunting dogs, all that would enjoy having a young giraffe for dinner. And they'd get it too if the mother didn't teach her baby so quickly to get up and get on with it. And I'm reminded that one of the reasons we have some of the challenges in our lives is that God is toughening us up and preparing us so that we don't get chewed up by those things out there that are really trying to destroy us. I don't know if you've ever felt it, but I've felt the foot of the Lord on an occasion, you know, kicking me back and saying, you know, get with it. Preparing you, toughening you up. The ups and downs of life are not always just happenstance. Sometimes God brings those things into our life for a purpose, that He might strengthen us and make us the kind of people that He can trust and use in the days that are before us. I'm glad my father's more gentle than the giraffe. But nonetheless, he's the one often who is behind the ups and downs of our life. And the thing that's so precious about that is he's always there. So give him praise, saints. Don't be afraid to lift your heart and say, "Lord, I don't know what this is all about, but I give you praise and I thank you. You're up to something, God. And I don't need to know what it is right now, but I give you praise." And one day you'll be up on your feet walking, protected when the moment comes that you need it.
1: You know, the book of Psalms has a lot about trouble in it. Someone once said, every psalm seems to start with a sigh and end with a song. And I think there's some truth to that. The Psalms teach us the valuable importance of praise and worship in our own personal lives. I've been so impressed by that again this time as we've gone through Psalms together. Well, tomorrow we talk about Psalm 46, Triumph Over Trouble. Don't forget, today you still have an opportunity to order the book, Five Psalms for a Flourishing Life. 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And when we send you these resources, we're nourishing your soul, and we know it, and we're thankful for it. See you next time. This is David Jeremiah.
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6: The bad news is it's getting ready to hurt. 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
7: 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The phrase, you can run, but you can't hide, is never truer than when you're describing somebody who's running from God. 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
6: Today I want to talk about Jonah, the rebel God used. But Jonah is a prophet of God, and the word came to him. Verse 2 of chapter 1, to arise, go to Nineveh, the great city, cry against it, for their wickedness has come up before me. But Jonah rose to flee to Tarshish from the presence of the Lord, went down to Joppa, found the ship, was going to Tarshish, paid the fare, went down into it to go with them to Tarshish from the presence of the Lord. We're looking at a rebel here, a man who didn't like what God told him to do. God has asked Jonah to do something incredible. Now you have to understand why Jonah did not want to go to Nineveh. When you get a chance, read another minor prophet called Nahum. Because the book of Nahum is God's judgment against Nineveh. The Ninevites were a very violent people who showed no mercy to their enemies. They would kill you and then put your dead body on display to show their might and their bloodthirstiness. So Jonah is being real practical here. You want me to go to Nineveh? They kill people in Nineveh. He says twice in verse 3 that Jonah fled to Tarshish from the presence of the Lord. Nineveh, where he was told to go, is 550 miles by land. We're told he's not going to Nineveh. He's going to Tarshish. Tarshish is 2,500 miles in the other direction by sea. Okay? He's going by sea. He would rather be, watch this, 2,500 miles out of God's will than 550 miles in it. There are probably some people here today who are running from the presence of God. In other words, God has given you a word. Maybe it came through a sermon. Maybe it came directly from the Bible. Maybe it came from some spiritual influencer in your life. And he's told you, this is what I want you to do, but you don't like it. It's not your preferred course of action. You've got logical reasons why God does not know what he's talking about, and there's too much risk in doing it God's way. Therefore, you run from the presence of the Lord. You run from his will. So he goes down and he pays the fare in order to run from God. Running from God costs you. It costs you time. It can cost you money. It can cost you health. It can cost you peace. It can cost you joy. It can cost you a sense of well-being. It can cost you progress. It can cost you unity. It can cost you harmony. It can cost you mental stability. Running from God causes you a tab that you must yourself pay. Verse 4 tells us, the Lord hurled a great wind on the sea, and there was a great storm on the sea, so that the ship was about to break up. All right. Jonah made his decision. Then God made his. Jonah said, God, I'm going in the other direction. God says, don't find you. God hurls a great wind targeted toward Jonah. Okay, one of God's great proofs is that when you rebel, he will not leave you alone. Watch this now. He will create a storm with your name on it. This was a Jonah storm, because the storm only came because Jonah was rebelling. It says the ship is about to break up. The sailors become afraid. Now, these are professional sailors. Their job is to take cargo from Joppa to Tarshish, then take cargo from Tarshish back to Joppa. This was their living. And their living is getting ready to go on the water. Because verse 5 says, they threw their cargo off. That means they lose money. They can't take care of their family. Why? Because when you're in rebellion, you affect people associated with you. See, the sailors were in trouble because the rebel was on board. And the Bible has great illustrations throughout it of people being in a negative situation because the rebel is on board. So they're all panicky, wondering, why is this storm killing us? But look at Jonah at the end of verse 5. Jonah had gone below and the hold of the ship lay down and fallen asleep. See, you can get so far out of the will of God when you can sleep through a storm that's designed to discipline you. So the captain, verse 6, comes to Jonah, and he has a little basic, simple question. How is it that you are sleeping? I don't understand this. Get up! Pray! Do something! So they cast lots in verse 7 to find out who's the cause of this. See, these men were wise. They understood that maybe we're in a storm because of a spiritual problem and just not because of meteorological changes in the atmosphere. Here the sinners say, maybe God got something to do with this. So let's call on God. So they go to Jonah and they say, who are you? He tells them in verse 9, I'm a Hebrew. Oh, now he's spiritual. I fear the Lord God of heaven, who made the sea and the dry land. He said, I was running from the presence of the Lord. He told him, I was running from the presence of the Lord. The reason you're in this storm is God is tracking me down. Verse 12, pick me up and throw me into the sea. I'd rather die in the sea than go to Nineveh. I so not like what God asked me to do, kill me. Well, the men didn't want to commit murder. So they rowed desperately, verse 13, to try to get to land. But they could not, for the sea was becoming even stormier against them. So what this means, if you're a Christian in rebellion to God, I don't care what sinners you have contact with, who you know in the bank, who you know downtown, who your running buddy is, who your friend is, who your influence are, all God's going to do is make it stormier. But where it gets interesting is in verse 14. They called on the Lord and said, we earnestly pray, O Lord, do not let us perish on account of this man's life, and do not put innocent blood on us, for you, O Lord, have done as you have pleased. So they picked up Jonah, threw him into the sea, because things kept getting worse, and the sea stopped its raging. In other words, when they got rid of the sinner or the sinning prophet, the storm changed. So the men feared the Lord greatly, and they offered a sacrifice to the Lord and made vows. They prayed to the only true God. In other words, the sailors get saved. Jonah led the men to Christ and don't even know it. Even in our rebellion, God can still do his work. Well, verse 17. And the Lord appointed a great fish to swallow Jonah. And Jonah was in the stomach of the fish 3 days and three nights. Then Jonah prayed. And in chapter 2 is Jonah's prayer of repentance. It is his prayer of repentance. He says in verse 7, when I was fainting away, I remembered the Lord. And my prayer came to you in your holy temple. God trapped him. Sent a whalegram after him and trapped him. Put him in a place that drove him to call on the name of the Lord. God will create a storm, put you in a compartment you can't break out of until you decide to look up and stop going down, down, down, down, down. He forced him upwards. It was at his lowest point that he cried unto the Lord. After he cried to the Lord, verse 10, somebody say then. See, we got a lot of thens here. Then the Lord commanded the fish and it vomited Jonah up on dry land. There's only one piece of dry land we've run into. That's Joppa. Joppa was where he got on the boat and paid. I'm going somewhere. Joppa is where he got on the boat, paid the fare to run from the will of God, right? So if the fish is taking him back to dry land, but the Bible's going to say then he still had to go to Nineveh, guess where the fish is taking him back to? His point of disobedience. Takes him back to his point of departure to say, which way are you going today, Jonah? You going to buy another ticket to Tarshish, or have we reconsidered our position here? He vomits him up on dry land, and the only dry land has been Joppa. And he still got to decide if he's going to Nineveh. Now the word of the Lord came to Jonah the second time. Oh, that's good news. And the good news is God will repeat himself. Jonah, in case you missed me the first time, let me say it again. Arise, go to Nineveh, the great city, and proclaim to it the proclamation which I am going to tell.

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3: So, he goes out and preaches, in 40 days Nineveh will be destroyed. Now watch this, verse 5. The people of Nineveh believed in God. They called a fast and put sackcloth from the greatest to the least of them. When the word reached the king of Nineveh, he arose from his throne, laid aside his robe from him, covered himself with sackcloth and sat on ashes. He issued a proclamation and said, in Nineveh, by the decree of the king and his nobles, do not let man, beast, herd, or flock taste the thing. Do not let them eat or drink water, but both man and beast must be covered with sackcloth, and let men call on God earnestly, that each may turn from his wicked way and from the violence which is in his hand. Who knows, God may turn and relent and withdraw his burning anger, so we will not perish. Unbelievable. This is the only time in the Bible, and the only time to my knowledge in human history, where a whole city gets saved at the same time. The people repent, the king repents, he tells the nobles to repent, and then he tells them all, make your animals repent. He said, I want the dog on its knees. I want the cow on its knees. I want the bull on its knees. I want the animals to repent. Put the animals in sackcloth. Man, we want to let God know we're serious. Who would have thought that a simple gospel message, 40 days, and Nineveh will be destroyed, would turn a whole city around? Guess what Jonah was running from? He was running from leading the greatest evangelistic movement in the history of mankind because he didn't like what God said do. Guess what you and I might be missing on? You and I, in rebelling against God, may be missing out on one of the greatest moves of God our lives have ever had that we don't get to see because we insist on Tarshish rather than Nineveh because we don't like what God says. When God tells you to do something you don't like, it's going to be worth the trip because he's going to pick up the tab. Well, he wants God to take his life. And God raises a great psychological question in verse 4. Do you have good reason to be angry? Just because you're mad don't make it right. Is it legitimate anger or illegitimate anger? Because every time you get mad doesn't mean you're right. But Jonah's ticked off now. He goes to the east of the city. He makes a shelter for himself. He gets under some shade. The

0: He was going to come down in the city. Well, watch this now. Verse 6. The Lord appointed a plant and it grew up over Jonah to be a shade. Verse 7. But God appointed a worm when the dawn came the next day and it attacked the plant. Verse 8. When the sun came up, God appointed a scorching wind and the sun beat down on Jonah's head so that he became faint and begged with all of his soul, guess what? To die! Death is better to me than life. Why God keep messing with Jonah? He keep messing with the man until he grows up spiritually. And God's going to mess with you and me until we grow up spiritually. When we get mad at the wrong stuff rather than the right stuff, when we get upset about things that don't matter and don't get upset about things that do. Spiritual immaturity. So God has to teach him a lesson. And guess how God teaches him a lesson? Watch this now. By appointment. He appoints a great fish. In verse 6, he appoints a plant. In verse 7, he appoints a worm to kill the plant. In verse 8, he appoints a scorching wind to beat down on Jonah's head. There's a lot of appointments going on. Maybe the things that happen to you are God's appointments, not just a bad day, not just an irritating coworker, not just a negative situation. Have you ever asked God, is this appointment? Are you appointing this to me because you're trying to grow me up spiritually? And all I'm doing is getting mad. I'm not seeing the appointment. I'm not seeing what you're up to. Then God drives it home in the last two verses. He says, now you see that, Jonah? You were happy when the thing grew over you and it was a shade. Then you were sad when the worm came and ate it. And so it died. Now you were in the heat again. So you liked it when I came through for you and provided something for you. Then it comes and says, aren't there 120,000 children in Nineveh? They don't know their right hand from their left hand, but you don't care whether they go to hell. You don't care whether they destroy it. All you care about is take care of me, myself, and I. And as long as I'm taking care of you, you're happy. As soon as I want to take care of somebody else, you want them dead. You do not have my heart. And many of us don't have God's heart. As long as God is doing something for us, we fine. When God wants to use us to do something for somebody else, we ticked off. Don't inconvenience me, I'm tired. Don't mess over me, I'm watching my TV program. Don't mess with me, just take care of me. Listen, you cannot be a recipient of God's grace and not a dispenser of it. If you're not willing to dispense it, you're going to kill your reception of it. In chapter 12 of Matthew, in closing, we see these words. Matthew chapter 12, verse 38. Then some of the scribes and Pharisees said to him, we want to see a sign from you. But he said to them, an evil and adulterous generation craves for a sign. And yet no sign will be given to it, but the sign of Jonah the prophet. For just as Jonah was 3 days and three nights in the belly of the sea monster, so will the Son of Man be 3 days and three nights in the heart of the earth. The men of Nineveh will stand up with this generation at the judgment and will condemn it because they repented at the preaching of Jonah. And behold, someone greater than Jonah is here. First of all, this proves that Jonah is a real story in the Bible. Because Jesus said it was. So if Jonah is not a real story, Jesus is a liar. If Jesus is a liar, he's not the Son of God. If he's not the Son of God, we don't have a Savior. If we don't have a Savior, we're going to die in our sins. The reason that Jonah is true is Jesus said it's true. But then he makes another closing point, and here's what he says. He says, you want a sign, and I just did a miracle. He just opened a man's eyes and have the man who couldn't talk to talk. But they said, that ain't enough. Do something else. He said, look, you just evil. Y'all not looking for a sign. You just want another reason to reject me. But I'm going to give you one more sign. Just as Jonah was in the belly of the fish, I'm going to be in the belly of the earth. And when Jonah came out, he brought about repentance in Nineveh. In other words, things changed when Jonah came out of the fish. When I come out of the earth, a greater than Jonah is here. Now, here's the good news for you and me. If a rebel preacher named Jonah could change a whole city by preaching the word of God, how much change can Jesus Christ bring about when there is no rebel? He is the perfect Son of God, the perfect Savior who's risen from the dead. Jonah didn't even die. He was just in the belly of the fish. Jesus Christ died. was buried, arose. If a rebel preacher can turn of Nineveh around, then sure enough, Jesus Christ can turn you around. If a rebel preacher can take evil Nineveh and make it better, sure enough, one who died and rose from the dead can take evil you and me and make us better. Jesus Christ can change you because Jonah could change Nineveh. And guess what? A greater than Jonah is here. Jesus Christ is here to reverse the circumstances in your life.
1: If you're ready for that kind of change in your life, here's Dr. Evans to talk about how it happens and doesn't happen.
0: You're not a Christian because you're religious or because you go to church or even because you believe in God. You're a Christian because you've accepted Jesus Christ as your personal sin bearer. Being religious, doing good works, that's nice, but it's not sufficient when God demands perfection. 2 Corinthians 5:21 says, "He who knew no sin became sin for us, that we might become the righteousness of God in him." So what God has said is, he placed your sin on the cross, onto Christ, and then judge Christ for your sin. If you will go to Christ, he will take Christ's righteousness, which is perfect, and he will credit it to your account. So you will stand before God as though you've never sinned, not because you're sinless, but because you've got a sinless credit on your account. If you will receive Jesus Christ right now, if you will invite him into your life, believing that he died for you and rose for you personally, he will credit your account with perfection because he's already credited your sin onto Jesus Christ. So go to Christ right now and get this free gift of salvation that he's offering to all who come to him for it.
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6: 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Bright

0: Now. Hey there, I'm Brant. Producer Sherry is here, and it's allergy season. I hope you can't hear it in my nose voice.
1: But well, be honest, it's there a little. But I know a lot of people can relate.
0: Yeah, so. Well, I was talking to Sherry earlier, and this just happened today,
1: mm-hmm.
0: and I was having this extreme reaction sitting at the dining room table prepping the show.
1: Mm-hmm.
0: And my wife is like, hey, since you're sneezing all the time, you realize those flowers right in front of your face have pollen in them.
1: I want to slide those to the side.
0: Yeah, she has this. She had flowers right in the middle of the table. Mm-hmm. I didn't even think another thing of it. My nose is literally a foot away from this pollen factory. Like, that's a good point. Maybe I should stop doing that.

0: So it's the little verse that popped up on the Bible app, and it's from Ephesians, and it says, "For it is by grace you have been saved through faith. And this is not from yourselves, it's the gift of God, not by works, so that no one could boast." Mm-hmm. Love that. We talked about this, but it reminded me again when I saw that. The word that's translated faith there, most of the time it gets translated trust. Mm-hmm. Trust is actually a slightly better translation.
1: Yeah.
0: So think about that. For it's by grace you have been saved through trust. You got to trust his character. There's so much stuff that in the world I do not understand. I think about all the suffering. I think about even animal pain and suffering. Mm-hmm. Like that just, why? And then I'm like, I have to trust the character of God. That's where the trust comes in. I have to trust who he is. And by grace, we're saved through trusting him.

0: So glad you're listening. My name is Brant, and producer Sherry is here too.
1: So you were talking about in scripture that the word faith can be interchanged with trust, and that you think trust is a better interpretation.
0: Almost all the time.
1: Okay.
0: Because faith kind of makes it...
1: It's on me. It's my...
2: Yeah, it's my strong faith.
1: Yeah, my faith.
2: I have this faith.
1: Yeah.
0: And it can make it kind of like sanitized or something.
1: Yeah. Trust is inherently...
0: Vulnerable.
1: Yeah, and humble.
0: Humble, right.
1: Yeah.
0: And it's the same Greek word. So when it says we're saved by grace through trust, I got to trust him.
1: Yeah.
0: Or in Hebrews where it's got the hall of fame of faith. Like they had great faith. Well, they had great trust. That's the word that's being used. They had great the hall of fame of people who just trusted God. Like just trusted him. Can we do that?

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0: my heart.
1: We want your hot takes. We want them. All you have to do is call us. You got one. It's like an extreme take on something. It's not that important or anything.
2: Yes, so many people calling.
1: 855-90-BRANT is the number. I got a hot take today. It's another food one.
2: Okay, let's hear it.
1: It's another thing people actually don't like, but they have good feelings about, so they'll say they like it, but nobody actually likes licorice.
2: Oh, I love licorice. I really do.
1: I've never seen you eating it. It's available.
2: Brent, you've never seen me eat a lot of things. That doesn't mean I don't like it. I can't eat all the things all the time.
1: Well, okay, but I want you to hear me.
2: I hear you.
1: My hot take is that you don't like it.
2: Oh, okay. So it's, yeah. All right. So it's supposed to be extreme and ridiculous, and it is.
1: It's what they call it. enragement bait, whatever.
2: Rage bait.
1: Yeah, that's
2: You're
1: it.
2: Rage baiting
1: yeah,
2: me.
1: Yeah, that's
2: okay,
1: what I'm trying to.

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1: Every morning on my drive to work.
0: The hard days.
1: It can help you like cope with your emotions.
0: And the deep breaths in between.
1: It just makes you feel better.
0: Community supported. 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

0: Man, it's kind of messed up. They asked people, it was a poll. If you could freeze time, would you do anything illegal? Oh. 86% said yes, they would.
1: If you could,
0: 86.
1: If you could freeze time.
0: Would you do anything illegal?
1: Wow.
0: And that was on Reddit, so it wasn't like a scientific poll. Sure. Like this of Reddit. People, yeah. Fine.
1: Uh-huh.
0: And I was about to get, like, judgy about it.
1: Sure.
0: Until I realized I would, too.
1: You would. Would you like to tell us what?
0: I'll tell you exactly what I would
1: do.
0: All right. Time just froze.
1: Yes, you would.
0: Instantly open the door for Cozy to run around.
1: Oh.
0: Off leash. That's right.
1: Be free, young off Cozy. Leash. Be free.
0: Smell stuff. You know, like, there wouldn't be any cars. And,
1: yeah.
0: It'd be so
1: no leash or anything like that. She yeah. Just have, aw.
0: I hope the police would understand later that it didn't harm anybody. In the spirit of the law.
1: Be free.
0: Yeah.

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2: 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I think you're going to like
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Bright

0: Hey there, my name is Brad. Producer Sherry is here. So glad you're listening. If you're interested, I do an email newsletter, and it's gone really well so far, and I enjoy doing it. It's just three things to encourage you. That's it. And I try to keep it as brief as possible, which is kind of a challenge as a writer. Like, how do I say something so briefly, but hopefully make you think and literally give you courage? Anyway, if you're interested at all, got a lot of people that have signed up for it, which is awesome. It's at branthanson.com. It's totally free. 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
1: Making well with my soul. Don't let me face this loneliness alone.

0: Sometimes you like to sit on the old back porch and talk about days of yore.
1: Mm-hmm. We're at days of your age.
0: Yeah.
1: Everyone's age looking doesn't back. Have a day of yore. Yes.
0: We're Gen X, just so you know.
1: Yes.
0: Give you an idea.
1: Like, uh-huh.
0: What happened to Meatloaf? That's my topic
1: know.
0: For today.
1: That's
0: are
1: a they,
0: are
1: great
0: people still
1: topic.
0: Having it?
1: I don't know. I loved my mom's meatloaf.
0: That's great. My mom made it all the time.
1: Did you like
0: I didn't,
1: it? You didn't
0: it's
1: like
0: not,
1: it?
0: It's not her fault.
1: Okay, all right.
0: I didn't. I was
1: not a
0: like,
1: meatloaf guy.
0: No, I love hamburgers. I'm yeah. like, why didn't?
1: Why is this? It's the same thing. Why is this not working?
0: Just, can you put this in burger form?
1: You flatten this out. Maybe that's what happened. Everyone was
0: but
1: like,
0: yeah, a loaf of meat.
1: Yeah.
0: A meated loaf. And maybe people are still eating it all the time, and I'm just not aware. I'm sorry.
1: I'd be unaware of that too, because I used to love them.
0: You don't hear the hype.
1: No, I don't. And it was hype all the time.
0: Yeah.
1: Meatloaf this, it's meatloaf
0: constant,
1: that. Yeah.
0: So if you're eating meatloaf right now and you're getting angry,
1: we're sorry.
0: Yeah, sorry about that.

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0: you see this hip, cool new thing that the hipsters are getting?
1: No.
0: It's a swimming pool, but it's a cattle trough. You can buy one for like $300. It's a big, round cattle trough.
1: Okay.
0: And you can, obviously, you order it and fill it with water.
1: And then you get in it?
0: Yeah, it's like a pool. It's according to this news story, it's really, really cool that people do. Instagram influencers
1: are getting
0: doing
1: in
0: it.
1: Cattle troughs.
0: Yeah, you get one and then you get in there and it's.
1: Oh boy!
0: So I was thinking about getting one.
1: No, I don't. Why?
0: Because look at the Instagram influencers.
1: So you've been influenced.
0: Hip and young and cool. If I would have gotten it, people would be like, well, "That's dumb." Yeah, but then these people, true. They're so cool.
1: They may still say it if you get it.
0: Yeah, they may still say it.

0: on my mind. Spoke at a big graduation over the weekend.
1: Oh, how'd it go?
0: Pretty good.
1: Okay.
0: Pretty good.
1: Mm-hmm.
0: I didn't know whether I should wear a tie or not, and then I didn't see anybody wearing a tie. It was,
1: okay.
0: Not many. So
1: did you have
0: cool.
1: one on
0: I
1: and
0: had,
1: then
0: I
1: take
0: brought
1: it?
0: One with me.
1: Okay.
0: But it makes me choke because I have to get the top button.
1: Yeah, of
0: and
1: course.
0: Then I thought, oh, yeah. I don't think they want to see a guy choking.
1: It's a huge commitment.
0: Yeah, it's not as inspiring.
1: Right.
0: But what I talked about was freedom.
1: Mm-hmm.
0: And I was trying to tell them, like, I did the thing where Moses was talking to people. It was kind of a graduation speech that he gave. Like,
1: okay.
0: They're getting ready to cross the Jordan in the Old Testament.
1: Uh-huh.
0: And he knows he's not going with them, but, like, this is a new phase for them. And a
1: yeah.
0: lot of those people, it's a whole new bunch of people.
1: Right.
0: There's probably a lot of 18-year-olds there.
1: Yeah. Good point.
0: Like, here's your next thing. And he yeah. was just like, choose life.
1: Mm-hmm.
0: Because you can choose death, too. Mm-hmm. You have the possibility, one way or the other, you can. You guys can ruin everything. You are now. You are free to do that. Keep God's wisdom in mind and follow his decrees, because then you're going to flourish. And if you don't, you're going to be destroyed.
1: Mm-hmm.
0: And it's not, that's not fire and brimstone. It's just like,
1: it's just truth.
0: It's truth. And it's invitation to wisdom. Like, there's a way to flourish and you have the ability to do it. And our culture doesn't know how to do it. The culture is not.

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0: 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Bright.

Hey, what's up? My name is Brant. We have a feature on the show called Brant's Three Things. There's three things I hope are encouraging for you. Producer Sherry is here too. We'll be talking about that stuff this hour. And just want to say, we're so glad you're listening.

0: Don't try.
1: Okay.
0: Okay. Because you still have to be able to talk. You don't want to try to hit that note.
2: When we go off the air, I'll do it.
0: Okay.
2: But I will hit the note.
0: I believe you.
2: Today, three things that are so good but wildly rare.
0: Okay.
2: Wildly rare in our culture, but so good. Mm-hmm. So good. And I'll start with this. Contentment.
0: Mm-hmm.
2: So weird, because how often does that really get talked about? I mean, our system is somewhat predicated. I mean, I like the system mm-hmm. a lot, mm-hmm. but it's got its problems. And one mm-hmm. of them is that it's predicated on, no, you need a new, updated
0: I was going to say that the culture really goes towards not being content.
2: Totally.
0: More. You need more of this, more of that.
2: Always. So it really frees you if you want to do this. I mean, it's scriptural to be content in all circumstances anyway, but like, that's so brilliant.
0: Mm-hmm.
2: It's freeing. What I try to say, like in the book I wrote, was about trying to tell guys, like, practice saying, wow, that's awesome, and I don't have to have it.
0: Mm-hmm.
2: That's really cool. What a great car. And I'm not going to go get it. I don't mm-hmm. need it. I mean, just practice that. It's like, there's so many things in life. Like, that's really cool. I don't need to own it, but that's awesome. Fears

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0: Things that you just don't see that often that are really awesome. Like rarely seen in the wild. Gratitude.
1: Yeah.
0: We were talking about this yesterday on the podcast part, but it was, we talked about being incorrigibly thankful.
1: Mm-hmm.
0: Like, because the culture doesn't foster that at all. So you have to fight that.
1: You'll be fighting against the grain, but yeah, it's beautiful. Totally. It's beautiful.
0: People tell you not to be thankful, but this, it's so freeing, and it brings you peace when you can thank God for the many, many things. It's actually you becoming aware of the things to be grateful for. It reminds you of God's goodness. So that means the stuff that you're worried about now gets put up against that, and you see his goodness again. But man, gratitude is awesome. Don't stop.
2: I want a faith like Paul. I want to sing like Silas tearing down the prison walls. I want to face that fire.

0: just your love. Things that are awesome that you don't see all that much. Mm-hmm. And just, this is Brant's three things. I try to focus on three things to be encouraging, I hope. One of them is, and we talk about this quite a bit, lack of hurry. Mm-hmm. People who aren't in a hurry, man, it's so good to see that.
1: I am really trying to adopt that.
0: You did the other day. You were telling me a story about it.
1: Yep, doing my best to just say, see people and not just tasks.
0: Yes, because you had a task you were trying to do.
1: Yes, trying to run, trying to jog, and then a neighbor walked past and she clearly wanted to talk and saying, okay, stop the task. See the person.
0: You punted the task.
1: I did.
0: And that's not easy.
1: Mm-mm.
0: But structuring your life that way where you're not always in a hurry, you become a different person. Mm-hmm. I'll put it this way. I am a different person when I'm in a hurry, mm-hmm. and it's not good. Mm-hmm. They even did this famous study about seminary students. They just study on them about walking past somebody who was in obvious distress, mm-hmm. lying on the ground. But the ones who were told, you have to get to this other building right now to give this presentation, I've never heard of that study.
1: That's crazy.
0: Oh, it's amazing.
1: Wow.
0: And the people who weren't up against the time thing, they would stop. But everybody else just walked right past.
1: Ooh.
0: Like, that was the number one issue, which is, are you in a hurry or not?

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1: The answer is almost always the same. It's camp. 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
1: 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It's camp. 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The friendships that form fast and last a lifetime, the kind of laughter they're still talking about on the ride home, and the feeling that they belong completely without having to try.

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0: Throughout history, God has called and equipped men and women to show his love to the world. 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
1: William Wilberforce, a name forever linked with the abolition of the slave trade in the British Empire, was not only a politician, but a man of deep faith whose convictions changed the course of history. Born in 1759, Wilberforce's early life was marked by wealth and privilege. But when he encountered the gospel, his life took a radical turn. A committed Christian, he believed that his calling was not just to serve in Parliament, but to serve God by fighting for justice.
2: In 1780, Wilberforce met with his friend, John Newton, the former slave trader turned abolitionist, who shared a message that would forever change him. Newton encouraged Wilberforce to consider using his political power to fight the institution of slavery. And this was no small task. Slavery was deeply entrenched in Britain's economy, and Wilberforce would spend the next 26 years of his life advocating for its abolition.
1: In 1787, Wilberforce introduced the first bill to abolish the slave trade. And though it was defeated, he did not give up. Through relentless effort, years of debate, and many personal sacrifices, Wilberforce continued to press for justice. He famously said, "You may choose to look the other way, but you can never say again that you did not know." It was a reminder that ignorance of suffering is no excuse for failing to act.
2: Despite facing fierce opposition, Wilberforce's tireless campaign finally bore fruit in 1807 when the British Parliament passed the Abolition of the Slave Trade Act. Wilberforce had seen the impossible made possible. Slavery's legal end in Britain was a victory of courage, conviction, and a faith that would not be silenced.
1: Even as his health began to decline, Wilberforce did not stop. He continued to fight for social reform until his death in 1833, just days after hearing that the Slavery Abolition Act had passed, ending slavery throughout the British Empire. Wilberforce's legacy is one of profound influence, showing us that God's love and justice can transform entire societies, and that one person willing to act in faith can make a world of difference.

0: Hey, it's John and Tiff on Bright FM. Why do we always think of worst case scenario? Why? Because we're trying to protect ourselves. We don't want to get hurt.
1: That's true.
0: And if we can make a shift into what if it's not what's the worst thing that could happen, but what is the best thing that could happen?
1: Right.
0: What if we looked at any scenario, anything that was challenging, any decision that needed to make and be like, you know what? Not what is the worst possible outcome so I can protect myself from mm-hmm. it, but what if the best thing actually happens?
1: See,
0: how would that change our posture?
1: It would change absolutely everything. I read this quote from Bob Goff, and it just said, live in anticipation of how good things can get.
0: Yeah, what is the best that could happen?
1: What's the best? I never ask myself that question. It's always the opposite. What could go wrong? When is the bottom going to fall out? What's the worst possible scenario?
0: I don't like that about myself.
1: I don't like that about myself either. So just this little idea, this little mind shift that anytime I start down that path of what's the worst that could happen,
0: yeah.
1: I'm going to try and push back on it with, well, what if everything goes right? What's the best possible case scenario? How good can it get? Because I think that's really ultimately
0: you might have a little more peace, right?
1: Right.
0: A little more joy.
1: It might change your prayers, too, because I feel like a lot of times when I go down that everything that could go wrong, then I come to the Lord and I'm like, Lord, please don't let this happen. Please don't let X, Y, and Z unfold. And like, please make sure that nothing happens.
0: You're praying according to the worst case scenario instead of praying according to the best thing that could happen.
1: Exactly. Yeah. Instead of asking the Lord for good, I'm praying against fear. And I think that's a shift that I really need to make.
0: That's actually amazing. I love that.
1: I'm working on it.
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5: Good morning. This traffic report is sponsored by Stand Up to Cancer. A look at your ride through Hanover with some volume on BW Parkway southbound between Arundel Mills Boulevard and NSA. Elsewhere through Anne Arundel County, your roadways are in the clear on 97 and Chesapeake Bay Bridge, Route 50. You're looking good both ways. However, through Baltimore City, be on the lookout for some road work. Hartford Road northbound dealing with construction that's reducing your roadway to a single lane between East 25th Street and Montpelier Street. 95 northbound through Rosedale also has road construction with the right lane blocked between 895 and 695. And speaking of 695, your inner and outer loop up to speed this morning with no delays or crash activity to report in either direction. Always some good news. As for your drive through the inner harbor, current temperatures at 70 degrees and 68 degrees through Bel Air right now with fog and mist, but a high of 80 degrees today. Another hot one, but showers likely throughout the day. A low of 62 this evening with mostly cloudy skies. You've got some sun in store tomorrow. 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
0: Bright FM, good morning. Our friend Jenna is in Clear Springs. How you doing this morning?
2: Good. How are you?
0: Doing well. Are you ready to spin the wheel for Wheel of Games? See what we're going to play?
2: I think so.
0: I think so, too. All right, let's do it. Here we go.
3: What's that word?

0: All right, Jenna, it is What's That Word? We have found an actual word from an actual dictionary. We're going to read you three possible definitions for that word, and you've got to guess which one is correct. Are you ready?
1: Oh, I think so.
2: All right.
0: We believe in you.
2: It's pretty simple. All right, the word is Zorilla.
0: Zorilla.
2: Zorilla. Is Zorilla A brand of barrels?
0: Oh. Or is Zorilla B, a black and white carnivorous mammal that resembles a skunk?
2: Or is it C, a type of electrical current? What do you think?
1: My.
0: Zorilla.
2: Barrels?
1: Blair.
2: Mammal? Or electrical current?
1: I don't know. I have my daughter Blair with me, too.
0: Oh, Blair. So, what does Blair think?
2: She don't know.
1: Let's go with B. I don't know.
2: B, a black and white carnivorous mammal that resembles a skunk.
0: It's correct.
2: Yay! Look at that. That's definitely a skunk.
0: That really resembles a skunk. Are we sure it's just not a skunk?
2: It's actually cuter than a skunk.
0: It's got a cute little face.
2: It's not quite Pepe Le Pew.
0: But I don't know that. Did you catch that it's carnivorous? That thing will come after you.
2: Oh, so it kind of looks like if a skunk and a badger had a baby.
0: Yeah. Also known as a
1: polecat.
2: A polecat?
0: Uh-huh. A striped polecat or a Zorilla.
2: A polecat? Oh, okay. Where do these things live so we stay away?
0: Africa.
2: Okay, we're good. All right. We're good. Jenna, congratulations. You won the Wheel of Games this morning.
1: Yay. All right, thank you.
2: You're welcome.

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0: Throughout history, God has called and equipped men and women to show his love to the world. 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
1: William Wilberforce, a name forever linked with the abolition of the slave trade in the British Empire, was not only a politician, but a man of deep faith whose convictions changed the course of history. Born in 1759, Wilberforce's early life was marked by wealth and privilege. But when he encountered the gospel, his life took a radical turn. A committed Christian, he believed that his calling was not just to serve in Parliament, but to serve God by fighting for justice.
2: In 1780, Wilberforce met with his friend, John Newton, the former slave trader turned abolitionist, who shared a message that would forever change him. Newton encouraged Wilberforce to consider using his political power to fight the institution of slavery. And this was no small task. Slavery was deeply entrenched in Britain's economy, and Wilberforce would spend the next 26 years of his life advocating for its abolition.
1: In 1787, Wilberforce introduced the first bill to abolish the slave trade. And though it was defeated, he did not give up. Through relentless effort, years of debate, and many personal sacrifices, Wilberforce continued to press for justice. He famously said, "You may choose to look the other way, but you can never say again that you did not know." It was a reminder that ignorance of suffering is no excuse for failing to act.
2: Despite facing fierce opposition, Wilberforce's tireless campaign finally bore fruit in 1807 when the British Parliament passed the Abolition of the Slave Trade Act. Wilberforce had seen the impossible made possible. Slavery's legal end in Britain was a victory of courage, conviction, and a faith that would not be silenced.
1: Even as his health began to decline, Wilberforce did not stop. He continued to fight for social reform until his death in 1833, just days after hearing that the Slavery Abolition Act had passed, ending slavery throughout the British Empire. Wilberforce's legacy is one of profound influence, showing us that God's love and justice can transform entire societies, and that one person willing to act in faith can make a world of difference.
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11: Good morning. 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We're keeping an eye on Baltimore City Air 95 southbound drive impacted with a disabled vehicle, which is blocking the right shoulder of the ramp from Hanover Street. If you are coming from exit 54, you want to be sure to take caution as you will need to lower your speeds taking that exit with some obstructions in your drive from the disabled vehicle. For the 95 southbound ride from Dundalk to Fort McHenry Tunnel, you've got just under a 10-minute delay. Starting to see a little bit of a backup on 895 southbound as well. Still tracking some volume backups through BW Parkway and Hanover southbound from Arundel Mills Boulevard to NSA. And as for your ride through Hartford Road, northbound road work reduces your drive to a single lane between East 25th Street and Montpelier Street. Current temperatures in the Inner Harbor at 70 degrees, a high of 82 degrees today with showers likely. 68 degrees right now with fog and mist through Bel Air, a high of 80 through that region as well. 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

0: now.
1: Is it possible that a phone-free childhood can exist in modern times? Is it possible? Is it possible to have the childhood that I had where we did not have a device? And I know there's people listening and part of this listening family that are a lot older than me, but I didn't have a flip phone until I was 16 years old. And then I was able to get a smartphone once I was in college and later on in life. I feel like I'm privileged enough to experience a phone-free life and then where we are today, obviously. Get this. There's an Irish village making a phone-free childhood possible. They're tired of seeing its elementary school children struggle with online temptations, and so they proposed a no smart devices code. Mostly everyone is brought in, at least that's what the subheadline says. Now, I don't know how they enforce this at all, unless it's just a communal agreement.
2: That's exactly what it is, John.
1: Is it?
2: It's a huge communal agreement of 22,000 people.
1: Really?
2: In small Greystones. In Greystones, Ireland, there.
1: And that is
2: so
1: wild.
2: It's for preteens, so that's kind of the petition.
1: Got it.
2: That's a local ruling they have where preteens 12 and under cannot have, they cannot use, they cannot operate.
1: That would be my device. Children.
2: That includes your children there. They're under that umbrella for sure.
1: And they're at that place of what I've noticed here is that sometimes, like, if there are parents that agree in friendship groups to not have devices,
2: yeah,
1: then they'll do it that way.
2: Yeah.
1: And even that is difficult to get, like,
2: impossible.
1: A group of 5 to 6 friends to do it.
2: It's almost like it feels like a necessity, like a crutch you have to operate on.
1: Well, like if they're going to communicate with their friends, like how do you communicate with your friends?
2: Airplanes, like little paper airplanes, throwing a note across the room. That's not happening.
1: And maybe that's exactly what needs to happen.
2: We get tin cans and ropes.
1: Yes.
2: Like in Charlie Brown.
1: Bring it all back.
2: Yes, all of that.
1: You know, and in fact, I was getting a little frustrated with the kids because I have a main computer in our kitchen area that's kind of in the main area like I had growing up. It's like, this is the family computer.
2: I love that.
1: And I was getting frustrated that Colby would just get down and get on it, get on YouTube Kids or whatever.
2: Yep.
1: And I said, you know what? I'm sick of this being a crutch for her, to solve her boredom, in other words, right?
2: And you just took a baseball bat and...
1: Nope, what I did is I just unplugged the power cord from the back and hit it. I don't remember where I put it.
2: Oh, no!
1: But that did solve a lot of, over the weekend and this spring break of,
2: why
1: like,
2: is it not working, Dad?
1: Yeah, well, exactly. Like, they just had to figure out something. Dad, I'm bored. Not my problem.
2: I don't know how that works.
1: And guess what? She figured it out.
2: Oh.
1: She was creative.
2: She found something to do outside.
1: She went outside.
2: She looked at a squirrel or something.
1: Yes. Right.
2: This is amazing.
1: And I think even for us as parents, as much as we want to blame the kids for being on the stuff all the time, that's kind of our call, And sometimes we can even use it for a crutch. Maybe we just need a 10 to 15 minute break.
2: You know what? Maybe we need to live in Greyswald, in Greystones,
1: it's very
2: Ireland.
1: Possible.
2: Maybe we should do that. Let's start it today.
1: That's a big ask.
2: Okay.
1: Well, 22,000 people.
2: Okay. Well, maybe we can do it with these three people in the room.
1: Okay.
2: Let's exist. No phones. We'll figure it out.
1: We'll figure it out.
2: Let's do it, John.
1: Somehow.

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0: I have to tell you guys what I saw on the highway the other day.
1: On the highway the other day.
0: And I guarantee you it's something you've never seen before. I guarantee you you've never seen this before.
1: There's only so many things that can be on the highway.
2: Could we guess it?
0: No. There's not just so many things. Anything can be on the highway. Anything needs transported.
1: Okay, so it was...
2: Oh, okay.
1: It was something that was being transported.
0: On an 18-wheeler.
1: Was it like a giant fake dinosaur from an amusement park?
2: That's a great guess.
0: No, this was... I will give you a hint. It was... It was an animal.
2: An animal.
0: But it was only one... It was a lot of the same animal.
1: Was it a bunch of horses?
0: Nope. I've seen that before.
2: A bunch of birds.
0: Nope. It does fly, though.
1: What?
0: There's your next hint.
2: What?
1: Was it a ton of chickens?
0: No.
2: That's also a bird.
1: Oh, they don't fly, do they?
2: What about a whole bunch of insects?
0: Closer.
2: What? What's close?
1: I am so confused.
0: I don't want to give up on this guessing game.
1: Okay, a bunch of insects.
2: It's close to those things.
0: And that I could see while I was driving.
2: I'm like,
1: was it bees?
0: Yes.
1: Was it really?
0: Honeybees.
1: Wait, like hives of them being transported?
0: Hives were being transported on an 18-wheeler.
1: What?
2: Whoa.
0: And there were bees just covering the outside of it, too, and like flying off and whatever. It was crazy.
1: Wait,
0: I'll show
1: you
0: the video.
1: You could see the bees?
0: Yes.
1: On the outside of this container. They weren't like properly contained?
0: No, they were, like bees can get out of stuff.
1: Sure, yeah.
2: Oh, no.
1: You are correct.
2: See, like that's like such a high, like...
0: Watch this.
2: I'm scared of that. Because what if it, like, falls?
1: Let me see this.
0: That's the video, I
1: think. Hold on.
2: They're watching.
1: Okay, so it's literally a giant 18-wheeler. It's covered in mesh. Oh, my goodness. It's a ton of bees.
2: Can you see the bees through even the video?
1: You can see the bees on the outside, even in the video.
0: Should I post it
1: also,
0: on that Instagram?
1: Yes, you should. And what are you listening to? That's what I want to know.
0: I think it's Billy Joel.
1: Oh, okay.
2: Nice.
0: Yeah, make sure you follow all of us and any of us on the Bright FM Morning Show.
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9: 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A major incident on your I-70 westbound drive through Washington County. A vehicle fire blocking all lanes between I-81 and Maryland 63 exit 24. You cannot get by that way. So if you're traveling this way this morning, you will likely need to detour over to Route 40 instead. I-70 eastbound has a left lane blocked due to the crash as well. So pack your patience on the opposite side of the roadway. As for your drive in the Baltimore City area, 95 southbound, dealing with some stop-and-go backups between Dundalk Avenue and Fort McHenry Tunnel. About a 10-minute delay. We are still seeing the disabled vehicle. If you're traveling that stretch, the on-ramp from Hanover Street, exit 54, is impacted with the right shoulder blocked. So lower your speeds getting by that way. Northbound 95 has a crash on the right shoulder. After O'Donnell Street and 895 has a crash on the right shoulder, southbound at Pulte Street. Current temperatures in the Inner Harbor at 70 degrees, a high of 82 degrees today with showers likely throughout the day, a low of 65 this evening. 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
0: James 1:5.
4: You ever been in a moment where you just feel like you didn't know what to do? Like you've got a decision to make, the pressure is high, and you're hoping that someone or anyone could just give you the right advice at the right time. Mm-hmm. And I think far too often we probably go to ChatGPT or something for that these days, right?
5: Right. But the book of James is teaching us that we have a place, we have a source that we can go to when we lack wisdom. And notice it's not an if you're going to lack wisdom. The writer is assuming and knowing that you are going to be in a position in your life where you're facing a decision and you don't know which way is best. You don't know where the wisdom should come from, but we're told God will generously give it to those who ask, not offering guidance based on our past mistakes, but on our trust in him.
4: So how often do we just go to like Google or ChatGPT? We're like, I need help with blah, blah, blah.
5: Mm-hmm.
4: What if we just paused and went to God first? Because he's given you the promise that he will answer. We should trust it.
5: Yes.

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2: Can I tell you, my Instagram algorithm is so emotional right now. Like, it's all about, like, babies and children growing up and all of the things. I feel like I cry 9 times a day just scrolling through Instagram because it gets me in my feels.
1: Dude, I was crying at 6 a.m. the other day
2: There's just emotional stuff.
1: You know what I was crying about before we get into your thing?
2: Sure, go ahead.
1: I'm more important here in this moment.
2: This tracks.
1: No, it was people sharing, because I'm going to Disney World with the kids for our first trip.
2: Okay.
1: And my algorithm is Disney trips with families.
2: Okay.
1: It's these people sharing clips of them, of their children as babies, like in Disney World.
2: No.
1: And then taking them now, like, and they're all like teenagers.
2: Oh my goodness, I can't.
1: And it's kind, and they edit it together.
2: Aww.
1: I'm like, oh my gosh. And then, okay, and then there's this other video where a woman is sharing how her father took her to Disney World when she was a kid, and that they took a picture in front of this tree that's in front of Magic Kingdom.
2: Okay.
1: And there's this whole story. Anyway, her father passed away.
2: Stop.
1: Because of some reason. And that they went back with their family and found the tree.
2: See?
1: And took a picture.
2: Stuff like
1: that. And now, and then I commented and people were commenting. I was like, I'm going in June. I'm going to take a picture in front of that tree and send it to you.
2: That is so sweet.
1: And that's so cool. Sorry.
2: See, but it's stuff like that. It's all of this, like, just emotional, just like spending time with your kids, making sure that you're making the most of it. And we're going into summertime. And I saw this thing. Because you always talk about how, oh, you get 18 summers with your kids, right? Like, you make sure to make the best of them. Whatever.
1: Yeah, well, it's true.
2: This breaks this down even more. You get 1 summer with a baby, 3 with a toddler, 9 with a child, and 5 with a teenager. That's it.
1: Wow.
2: You get 1 summer with a baby, 3 summers with your toddler, 9 with a child, and 5 with a teenager. And like,
1: this is my last summer with a child.
2: This is your last summer with Riley. Yeah.
1: Like, the next summer will be a teenager.
2: She'll be a teenager.
1: No.
2: I have 1 summer with a baby, right? Like, with him being a little baby. See, this is why I cry watching on Instagram. My goodness. And it's not like, I'm trying to see this as not like pressure to make sure it's the perfect summer, but to make sure that, like,
1: Be intentional.
2: Prioritize what actually matters.
1: Yeah.
2: Because I get 1 summer with my baby.
1: And so much doesn't matter, right?
2: So much doesn't matter. I'm going to spend as much time laying in the grass, looking up at the trees and splashing in a little baby pool as I possibly can.
1: And keep this in mind. It's not about doing the big Disney World trip.
2: No.
1: Even though that's what I'm doing. Yeah. They're 12 and 8. This is the first time.
2: Yeah.
1: It's not about planning all the big things. Because they're not always going to remember the big things. Mm-hmm. They're going to remember and carry with them those small moments. So,
2: see, this is why I cry.
1: All right. Let's go to commercial break so we can cry, okay?
2: I need a minute.
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8: Good morning. 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Updates on your drive through the Baltimore City area, where we are tracking some delays on 95 southbound due to that disabled vehicle impacting your on-ramp from Hanover Street, exit 54. You want to be sure to lower your speeds and take caution with that right shoulder block using that exit. 95 northbound still has a crash after O'Donnell Street that's been moved to the right shoulder, and we are still seeing some delays on your 95 southbound drive to Fort McHenry Tunnel. 895 southbound has a 15-minute jam up to Harbor Tunnel. The good news is the earlier accident has been cleared from that southbound stretch of 895. Through Maryland 702 in Rosedale, you've got an accident northbound at I-695 and a new crash on 695, the inner loop through Pikesville after I-795. The accident has been moved to the left shoulder. Be on the lookout for a crash on Eastern Avenue westbound at 48th Street through Dundalk. Current temperatures in the Inner Harbor at 70 degrees, a high of 82 degrees today with showers likely. 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

0: okay, it's mashups that you didn't know you needed. It is a moment you didn't know you needed. I mean, frankly, that's Bright FM with John and Tiffany. Moments you didn't know you needed, but then you're like, I needed that.
1: Yes.
0: So there's going to be two different songs we're going to play. They're mm-hmm. mashed up together.
1: Okay.
0: You need to figure out what those two songs are.
1: Okay.
0: Are you ready for this? Ooh. Here's number one. Let's see if you can guess this.
1: Oh, I mean, it's 1,000 Miles, Vanessa Carlton. Instantly. I love this song so much.

0: work?
1: Isn't that so funny?
0: How does that actually work in my brain? That's amazing.
1: I found these on TikTok. Okay. So don't ask me to explain anything more than that. Okay. Here's another one.
0: Wait, what? Hold on.
1: Bruno Mars, right?
0: Yeah, it's Bruno Mars.

0: So I have an activity room in the house.
1: Okay.
0: Well, it's not a room for activities. It's a room that has the things that you can do activities with. That is the weirdest way of basically saying I have a garage.
1: Okay. You have wait, and it's a garage?
0: No, this is a very complicated way of saying something very simple.
1: Okay.
0: I had a garage at my old house.
1: Okay.
0: And what it would just have, like, all the things the girls can do to play outside. Bikes.
1: Okay.
0: Frisbees.
1: Sure.
0: Balls.
1: I'm tracking.
0: Outdoor game stuff to play.
1: Uh-huh.
0: Since we had moved from the old house that where we had like an acre plus of land for them to go and a garage,
1: right.
0: It's just kind of in our townhouse, you know, because I can't just keep bikes outside
1: sure.
0: of the townhouse. All that to say, I pulled out some things they had not played with before that I own.
1: Okay.
0: One is a Frisbee.
1: They've never played with
0: a
1: Frisbee?
0: They had never played with a Frisbee.
1: Really?
0: When's the last time you played with a Frisbee?
1: Fair.
0: Last time I think I played Ultimate Frisbee in college. That's okay. The last time I played.
1: I think I played on a beach maybe 10 years ago.
0: Okay, so there's that. And badminton.
1: Oh, badminton's fun.
0: So I had badminton and I had a Frisbee. I said, you know what, girls? The weather's nice. We're going to have a nice little time. I'm going to teach you how to throw a Frisbee and play badminton.
1: How'd that go?
0: Riley's very much, I play in gym. I know how to play.
1: Okay.
0: Fine. That's fine. Badminton kind of went mid. They were just whatever. Now we got the Frisbee out. And it did not go great.
1: The Frisbee didn't go well?
0: No.
1: Did it end up on the roof?
0: No, but people ended up getting hurt.
1: Oh, that's never a good sign.
0: Yeah. So
1: no more Frisbee in your house.
0: I may have scarred them for life. I also was very much trying to impress them with my Frisbee throwing skills that I thought I still maintained from Ultimate Frisbee back in college.
1: So was it your fault that someone got hurt?
0: It's neither here nor there.
1: Yeah, it definitely was.
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1: Hey, quick question. 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
6: 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We've got a look at your ride through the greater Baltimore area. I-70 westbound in Hagerstown still has that vehicle fire blocking all through lanes at I-81. Traffic is now getting through using the service road for I-81. So we're seeing some improvements with the backups. No longer a 30-minute extreme slowdown, but a 15-minute delay is in place. We're also still seeing another accident on that stretch within the delays at Downsville Pike. Pack your patience. As for your ride on the inner loop of 695 through Lutherville, you've got a crash between Providence Road and Lock Raven Boulevard involving a tractor trailer into a guardrail. And that's not to be confused with the earlier crash through Pikesville on the inner loop after I-795, which has been moved to the left shoulder. As for your ride on the outer loop, expect some jam-ups up to 10 minutes from Bel Air Road to Paring Parkway. And you've got a crash through Rosedale on Maryland 702 northbound at I-695. Current temperatures in the inner harbor at 70 degrees, a high of 82 degrees today with showers likely. 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

0: good morning, friends. It's John and Tiffany on Bright FM. One of the verses that I've been able to hold on to post-divorce for me has been Romans 8:28, mm-hmm. which is, "And we know that in all things God works for the good of those who love him, who have been called according to his purpose." And it's been a real encouragement. And I've had a couple conversations with people about it. And one has been like, "You know, John, you've been through this terrible thing, but you've just been so faithful. You know, I'm like, "Oh, dude, thank you." It's like it has nothing to do with what I've done, but surrendering to the Lord. But they're like, "Well, John, just something good's coming your way," whatever. I'm like, okay, maybe.
1: Sure.
0: But at the same time, even if this kind of evil and dark thing happened in my life, and I don't personally see the good of it, mm-hmm. do I still believe that Romans 8:28 is true?
1: Right.
0: Because maybe that could be in my girl's life. Maybe that could be God's plans are his plans. Mm-hmm. And while he didn't want this bad thing to happen to me, he is still good and will work all things according to his purpose,
1: right.
0: which is good.
1: Very good. And I mean, I think the thing to keep in mind with a verse like Romans 8:28 is God's timeline doesn't necessarily always line up with our own personal timelines, right? Like, you might have this idea of when you're going to see the good thing happen.
0: Have you ever seen a situation where that's true?
1: Not all the time. No, usually God's plans, and we know his plans are far better, but his timeline doesn't always match up with ours.
0: Right.
1: That doesn't mean that there's still not good that's going to happen.
0: Yes, and so at first, when you hear this and you're going through a dark thing, it may feel a little offensive. It may not be the most light and encouraging thing, but in light of eternity, can I tell you from my perspective how encouraging this actually is? Tim Keller can explain Romans 28 better than I ever could, mm-hmm. so why don't I let him do it?
2: When will we be able to look back and see, oh, that was actually something that God brought good out of? Now, a lot of us give God about a week. So we say, okay, right, Romans 8:28, something really bad happened to me, but I'm sure I'm going to see that there's a, you know, that God's going to bring good out of it. That's what Romans 8:28 says, so I'll give him a week or so. And, you know, there every so often there are people that come along and say, you know, I broke my leg, and so I was put in the hospital, and I never got the job interview. I never got the job, but I met a nurse there, and now we're married. Romans 8:28, there it is. God brings... I want you to know that that's great. I'm very happy for you. And I really, the more of those stories, the happier I'll be. But that's not what Romans 8:28 is saying at all. Don't quote Romans 8:28. It's trying to say all things together, only together, all things together. Well, from the vantage point of being able to see all things that have ever happened, I think that's what it's saying. Will we be able to say, oh, see how God actually brought incredible good out of evil? It's not that hard to see it in the crucifixion, for example. But what we're being told is all things, in the end, God, the sovereign God, the King, is overruling everything that happens so that even the most awful things that happen in the end, evil will only in the end bring about a greater glory, bring about a greater good. And when are we going to be able to see that? Not after a week, not after 10 years, and probably, frankly, in most cases, not on the day of your death. You won't be able to look back and see. It's at the end of

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1: It's so uplifting.
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0: The John and Tiff Show, Bright FM. I'll tell you, it is one of my favorite questions to get to know people. I'm serious. And you all can steal this. Mm-hmm. But it is, if you're stopping by a gas station, you got a road trip or whatever, and you're getting a drink, you're getting a little snack, and you're getting a sweet.
1: Mm-hmm.
0: What are you choosing?
1: Oh, it tells you so much about a person.
0: And I love it. But yeah. And now I've got little gift ideas. So I never need to
1: little
0: like
1: gift ideas. And it also opens up more conversation because when I say, you know what I'm going to pick up is Twizzlers as my little snack. Yeah. That is a very divisive thing. Like people are like, what are you? That is rubber. It is disgusting. It's gross. Like
0: I love Twizzlers, frankly.
1: Or we have that moment where you go, actually, I love that too. It builds connection. It builds interest. It's a great question.
0: I also like, so for you, it would be a Twizzlers.
1: Yeah. So my drink would be, Dr. Pepper Zero.
0: Mm-hmm.
1: If we've got Dr. Pepper Zero, I'll take Diet Dr. Pepper if necessary. My little snack is going to be Twizzlers because something about the texture, the taste, I love them. My chip is probably going to be like an Utz salt and vinegar or crab chip, depending on what I'm feeling. It's going to be an Utz potato chip, probably something super salty.
0: Yeah, that's good. I'm assuming that I always have water with me. So I got a water bottle. So we're not going to talk getting water.
1: For sure. I'm never worried about that.
0: Dr. Pepper Zero, if it's there, is the greatest selection.
1: So good.
0: I love it so much. But what I would usually get, this is back in the teenager college days, vitamin water.
1: Okay.
0: The triple X. So the acai blueberry vitamin water.
1: Oh, it's so good.
0: Very good.
1: It's got like the black label on it, right?
0: Yep.
1: I
0: like plain Fritos.
1: Plain Fritos. Yeah. That's an interesting choice.
0: That's a little controversial.
1: Without a dip?
0: No. Yeah. No dip.
1: You don't need a dip. Interesting.
0: I like that because then normally we're not talking a sandwich, but if I'm going to Wawa, I get a little sandwich with little corn chips and then a little nice.
1: Okay.
0: And back in the day, it was either peanut M&Ms, but if it's the summertime, they're going to melt. So I don't like that.
1: And they make your hands messy. You don't want that.
0: I love a good Mike and Ike.
1: Chewy texture of Mike and Ike is so good.
0: Yeah.
1: Okay.
0: So I don't know. Let us know what your selection would be. We'd love to get to know you.
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9: Good morning. 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We've got an updated look at your ride through I-70 westbound in Hagerstown, your problem spot through Washington County, with a major jam up due to the vehicle fire blocking all through lanes at I-81. You can anticipate extreme backups from Maryland 65. Traffic is now getting through using the service road for I-81. And we're seeing some welcome news. The earlier incident within those I-70 westbound delays has been moved to the shoulder. Over to your inner loop. The accident involving the tractor trailer currently blocks the right lane between Providence Road and Lock Raven Boulevard. Expect a 30-minute jam up as a result. We are still seeing the crash on the left shoulder through Pikesville after I-795. As for your outer loop ride, you've got a 25-minute backup from Bel Air Road to Providence Road. And through Dundalk, you've got a crash on Eastern Avenue westbound at 48th Street. Anticipate those jam ups to remain in place through Baltimore City on 895 and 95 southbound to the tunnels, about a 10-minute ride. Current temperatures in the Inner Harbor. We're at 71 degrees, a high of 82 degrees today with showers likely throughout the day. 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

0: 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Who's this?
1: Hi, this is Tracy.
0: Hey, Tracy.
1: Hey, I was listening to your gas station snack.
0: Yes.
1: So mine's going to be probably kind of boring, but water.
0: Okay, so we got...
1: Stay hydrated.
0: All right, so we got one drink, one chip, and one candy. So water.
1: Water. Original Cheez-Its.
0: Ooh, okay.
1: And strawberry Twizzlers.
0: Oh, I love all those. I can get behind that. I don't mind the water either.
1: Well, you know, I like green tea, really, but water just better to keep me hydrated if it's a long drive.
0: Now, do you have a particular brand of water that you like to go through, a particular brand of bottled water?
1: I'll either grab a Smart Water or Fiji.
0: Okay. All right. So you fancy. If you're going bottled water, you're going fancy. I like it.
1: Yep.
0: All right. Hey, thanks for sharing. Have a good one.
1: Hey, you too.
0: Bye.
1: Bye.

0: Great FM. Good morning, Elizabeth. How you doing?
1: I was just calling to let you guys know what my gas station snacks are.
0: Ooh, yes. Okay, so it's one drink, one chip, and one candy. What you got?
1: So, drink, if I want caffeine, it's going to be the raspberry brisk.
0: Okay.
1: Or maybe the raspberry pure leaf, whatever I can find. The brisk is preferable. If I don't want caffeine, probably like blue Gatorade. Chip, salt and vinegar.
0: Do you have a brand of salt and vinegar you like?
1: I have a dairy allergy, so whatever I can find that doesn't have milk in it, because they put buttermilk in them most of the time.
0: Oh, interesting. Okay. All right. That is crazy. I didn't know that.
1: Yeah, so, and then for candy, probably the Sweet Tart Ropes. Have you ever had those?
0: Yeah, those are new-ish, aren't they?
1: I feel like they've been around for a little while.
0: Oh, maybe.
1: I don't know, but I had a lot of fun thinking about this question. I'm pregnant right now.
0: Oh, yay!
1: I keep thinking about... Ooh, all the snacks.
0: All the things. Do you have any cravings right now, or...
1: Right now, it's just everything potato.
0: Oh, potato. My craving is potato in any form.
1: It is. Hash browns, potato salad, chips. I swear my baby's going to come out Samwise Gamgee.
0: I love that. How far along are you?
1: 12 weeks.
0: Okay. All right. Oh, man. Yeah. That is so fun. Is this your first or...
1: It is.
0: Oh,
1: it is.
0: Man.
1: I'm very excited.
0: I feel so special you're talking to me this morning. That's amazing.
1: it's really a gift of God. We've been trying for 4 years, so we're really excited.
0: Well, congratulations, and thank you for honoring me with your call this morning and for listening. I appreciate it.
1: Thank you for all you do. I love listening to you every morning. You have a great day.
0: You're welcome. You too. Bye.
1: Bye.
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11: This report is sponsored by Mothers Against Drunk Driving. Crash is jamming up the Beltway inner loop between Providence Road and Lock Raven Boulevard, involving a tractor trailer with two lanes blocked. Crews are also dealing with a fuel spill, so lengthy cleanup. Watch for those delays back near 83. Hour loop is slow to check it out. Those delays back near Hartford Road. So that stretch of the Beltway, you still need plenty of extra time. And the outer loop after Cromwell Bridge Road, that's where you have the crash as well. Road work is set up northbound 95, just north of Maryland 24, with the left lane blocked. Southbound side, as you come up to 695 for crash activity. Southbound on I-97 between Crane Highway and Generals Highway, still watch for some of that stop-and-go volume caused from an early morning crash cleared. Baltimore City, North Monroe Street at Riggs Avenue for the crash. Now a look at your forecast, mainly cloudy, humid with the thunderstorms, and these storms could bring flooding, downpours, and localized damaging wind gusts. Today's high 80, overnight low 63. Current temperature 72 degrees. 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

0: Right FM. Good morning. Who's this?
1: Hi, John. This is Denise. How are you today?
0: Hey, I'm doing well. What you got?
1: Well, I'm going to tell you about my favorite snacks for the road trip.
0: Okay, so we've got one drink, one chip, and one candy.
1: Okay, for a drink, I don't care what time of the day or when it is, it's got to be a fountain soda. Mm. And if I'm lucky enough to find the one with Pepsi, it's a Diet Pepsi for me.
0: Diet Pepsi for you. Okay. All right. Yep. And now a chip.
1: I will take a Diet Coke if I have to, but okay. For a chip, it's going to be either Hers Kettle Chips or it will be Crunchy Cheese. What do you call this? Cheese puffs. Okay. Cheese things.
0: All right. Yeah.
1: Oh, yeah. They're my favorites. And then for a candy, it's going to be Twizzlers or Whoppers.
0: Ooh. You're the second person with Twizzlers. Twizzlers is a great road trip snack. And some people do not appreciate the Twizzler as much as they should.
1: Yeah. That's right. I agree.
0: Well, thanks for your call. Thanks for listening this morning.
1: You too, John. Have a good one.
0: Yeah. Bye.
1: Bye.
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4: 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Boy, the Beltway's still giving us some troubles with accident activity, so extra time needed each direction heading in and through Towson. Inner loop between Providence Road and Lock Raven Boulevard. Crash cleanup continues. Involved a tractor trailer with a fuel spill. Two lanes continue to be blocked. Jam back near I-83. Outer loop after Cromwell Bridge Road. That's where we have crash activity. Stop and go back near US 1, Bel Air Road. It's road work now set up northbound 95 as you head north of Maryland 24. It's the left lane blocked. Baltimore, crash activities on North Monroe Street at Riggs Avenue. Follow police direction. Now look at your forecast. It's going to be a wet and a cloudy one. Mainly cloudy today and humid. A couple of thunderstorms, and these storms can bring flooding, downpours, localized damaging wind gusts. Today's high 80. An evening thunderstorm also possible in the area. Mainly cloudy and humid as well. Low of 63. Current temperature 71 degrees. 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

0: on my mind.
1: Brady film. Hey, it's Tracy. Ain't no way he's ever going to let you down. You know why? I can guarantee it. Because it's not based on anything that you do. It's based on God's character. He won't fail you. He won't let you down. He won't lie to you. You can trust God with your whole heart. Fling yourself recklessly on his love because it's always going to be there to catch you. It's What's Good Wednesday. I think that's pretty good.

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1: If we look for the good, we'll find the good. What good have you found today? Jump in. 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

caught in the act. I love it when people are caught in the act of just being kind and somebody actually captures it and shares it with the world and it goes viral. Hey, it's Tracy Bright FM. There was a sweet moment that happened at a McDonald's in Chicago. An elderly man was there. He came up to the counter. He asked if someone could help him cut his food because he couldn't do it himself. And the McDonald's employee didn't just say, sure, and then cut the food and then send it back. He stepped away from the register. He cut the man's meal into smaller pieces, and then he brought it to his table. And then he sat down beside him while he ate, just hung out with him. And somebody, I guess, was watching this and caught part of it on video, and then it spread online because it was such a quiet, gentle picture of kindness. Nothing flashy, no spotlight, just one person slowing down long enough to help another person through lunch. It's beautiful. It's What's Good Wednesday. We are sharing the good stuff. 844-944-5050.

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0: Yeah, let that encourage you today. If you're in a valley, it's not wasted time. God doesn't waste pain, and he can grow some beautiful stuff in there. He really can. Hey, it's Tracy, Brit FM. Yes, it is What's Good Wednesday, my favorite day of the week. We're shining a light on the good stuff, so tell me something good. 844-944-5050. Sometimes what's good on Wednesday is what happened on Tuesday. John.
1: Oh, man, we just left Uptown Cheapskate. My wallet's a little lighter, but my daughter's looking fly.
0: Listen to you talking so current. I love it.
1: Hey, I got a 13-year-old. You know, you got to work at it.
0: So you and Embrace are driving around, and you decided to go thrifting?
1: I'm Mr. Mom this week. She left last Wednesday. She comes back tomorrow. All the kids are alive, fed, clothed, clean, and her little sister's in school. But Embrace had a day off today, and it was deemed by my wife and daughter that we were going thrifting today. So that's what we're doing.
0: Your first time thrifting, or have you done this before?
1: No, that's not really my deal. I let her do her thing, and I looked around, and man, we found some Nike tennis shoes and great summer wear, and we're just getting going. So I said, I'm having fun.
0: Something tells me you're having fun because of the company.
1: Yeah, I think that's it, Embrace.
2: Yeah.
0: So what are some thrifting tips that you have for us?
1: I don't think I can teach you anything, but Embrace, what have you learned in your thrifting days and with Mom and stuff?
2: You should find a small store.
1: Small store.
2: If you find a gigantic store, you're going to be there for days.
1: Well, there's one. Small.
0: Okay, small. And you guys are at Uptown Cheapskates. Where is that?
1: Well, it's over here in Middle River, but there's one in Timonium and there's one in Bel Air. So.
0: Anything in particular that you guys are looking for?
2: Just clothes for summer camp.
0: Oh, that's great. When do you go?
1: We're looking at each other like Mom has everything on the calendar and we just go where we're told.
0: No, I understand. Yeah. I understand. Renee's away and you're just trying to keep them all alive and happy. And you're doing a good job, Dad.
1: Thank you. Now we're having a little one-on-one daddy-daughter time, which is always good.
0: This might be a new thing that you get to do, daddy-daughter time thrifting. This sounds like a fun daddy-daughter date.
1: Yeah. I think it lines up well with me. You know me. I get happy when I like Walmart. I go in there and get happy, so.
0: It's a beautiful thing. It's really just, it's all about the company and spending time together.
1: Yep.
0: Happy thrifting to you. And Embrace, thank you so much for letting me chat with you.
2: No problem. Thank you.
0: So on this What's Good Wednesday, that's what's good. Daddy-daughter dates, always. Maybe you just need a little time with your Heavenly Father today. Here's Chris Tomlin.

Brita Thumb. Hey, it's Tracy. How you doing today? I got to tell you, I did not sleep well last night. I was awakened in the wee hours of the morning. I heard my dog, Halo, whimper. I must be a light sleeper, you know, because I thought I was in a pretty good sleep, but I heard a little whimper, sat up in bed, and she was getting sick. She sleeps in a little bed next to our bed. She snuck out of our room in the middle of the night and went out and got into our trash can. And we had had company. We had, you know, some leftover food in there. And we even have, like, the trash can kind of tied up with a little ribbon. She managed to get it open, stick her snout down in there, and eat some food. And it upset her stomach. And so here she is getting sick in the middle of the night. And I am undone. It took me right back to August of 2024, when our dog Sugar suddenly, unexpectedly passed away in the middle of the night. And similarly, she sleeps in our room in a little, her little bed. I heard her make a sound and I shot up, you know, and went to find her in deep distress, like gravely ill. And she was gone in a matter of minutes. And it was devastating, devastating. And so last night, man, it was like my whole body reacted like I was right back there in that space. And I'm still trying to calm myself completely down. I feel a lot better than I did this morning, but I can tell you this. I know that even as my body was reacting and I was starting to unravel, just a quiet prayer in the quiet of my heart, that the Lord is there. God's presence is there. My body says panic. My fear says

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0: Brita Film. Hey, it's Tracy on this What's Good Wednesday. My phone lines are open for you. Tell me something good. 844-944-5050. Who's this?
1: Zoe, Z-O-E.
0: Got it. Okay, I love your name. It means life.
1: Thank you.
0: Yes. Did you want to share something for What's Good Wednesday?
1: Yes, please. Can you please send in a song request for Dusty Bibles?
0: Absolutely, we can do Dusty Bibles.
1: Thank you.
0: Absolutely. Tell me why you like that song.
1: I like how it has, like, the tell the demons to run and hide.
0: Yeah. How old are you?
1: 11.
0: Are you just wrapping up your school year?
1: Yeah, my last day is actually tomorrow.
0: Yay! Are you excited about that?
1: Yes, I'm so happy.
0: Good for you. Now, what are you hoping that this summer will hold for you? Do you have some summer plans?
1: Yeah, I'm planning on spending a lot of time with my family.
0: Oh, that sounds wonderful. Well, here's what I know. 11 years old, the world is full of possibilities. God is good, and you are dearly loved, Zoe. So thanks for listening to Bright FM. I hope you have an amazing summer, and I'm going to play your song for you, okay?
1: All right, thank you.

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0: Throughout history, God has called and equipped men and women to show his love to the world. 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
1: William Wilberforce, a name forever linked with the abolition of the slave trade in the British Empire, was not only a politician, but a man of deep faith whose convictions changed the course of history. Born in 1759, Wilberforce's early life was marked by wealth and privilege, but when he encountered the gospel, his life took a radical turn. A committed Christian, he believed that his calling was not just to serve in Parliament, but to serve God by fighting for justice. In 1780, Wilberforce met with his friend John Newton, the former slave trader turned abolitionist, who shared a message that would forever change him. Newton encouraged Wilberforce to consider using his political power to fight the institution of slavery. This was no small task. Slavery was deeply entrenched in Britain's economy, and Wilberforce would spend the next 26 years of his life advocating for its abolition. In 1787, Wilberforce introduced the first bill to abolish the slave trade. And though it was defeated, he did not give up. Through relentless effort, years of debate, and many personal sacrifices, Wilberforce continued to press for justice. He famously said, "You may choose to look the other way, but you can never say again that you did not know." It was a reminder that ignorance of suffering is no excuse for failing to act. Despite facing fierce opposition, Wilberforce's tireless campaign finally bore fruit in 1807 when the British Parliament passed the Abolition of the Slave Trade Act. Wilberforce had seen the impossible made possible. Slavery's legal end in Britain was a victory of courage, conviction, and a faith that would not be silenced. Even as his health began to decline, Wilberforce did not stop. He continued to fight for social reform until his death in 1833, just days after hearing that the Slavery Abolition Act had passed, ending slavery throughout the British Empire. Wilberforce's legacy is one of profound influence, showing us that God's love and justice can transform entire societies, and that one person willing to act in faith can make a world of difference.
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0: Yeah, I love those God stories. Bright FM. Hey, it's Tracy. Good morning to you. It is What's Good Wednesday, friends. So you know what that means. That means that we intentionally shine a little light on something good that is going on, something that made you smile, something good that God is doing in your life, in your heart, maybe something that you're learning, anything good. I want to hear about it. My phone lines are open for you. 844-944-5050. And with that in mind, I thought you might enjoy this. If you have ever, like I have, pondered the absurdity of the English language. Listen.
1: The English language was created by English people. I don't know when, but we decided to get letters to form words so we can communicate. But we also decided to sprinkle, for no apparent reason, letters within these words that are silent. Why? Like the word hour, for example. Why is the word hour spelt with an H? Why is there an H? The silent H. Nobody has ever said, I'll see you in a hour. I'll see you in a hour. I'm just going to pick up the sandwich. I'll be back in a hour. Half a hour. Half, even half has an L in it. So half a hour. How long is the journey? About half a hour to a hour. The sandwich shop is half a hour away. It's a waste of everybody's time. The word subtle, would anybody object if it was spelt S-U-T-L-E? Not a single person would. But there's a B in the middle going, shh, just ignore me. Just ignore me. I'm silent. Like all those words that should begin with M, but have a K. Of all the letters, why would a K be silent? Knickers, why is it Knickers? Knuckles, Knuckles. So I've been thinking about this, as you can probably tell, and I think we should have a day. We should have a day. Silent letter day. Where they all come out to play. It would be on a Wednesday. A Wednesday. Sometime in the autumn. In the autumn. In the autumn. In the autumn.
0: That's hilarious. Yeah, on What's Good Wednesday. Silent letter day. What do you think? I like it. Hey, tell me something good. 844-944-5050.

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That's Jamie McDonald on Bright FM. Hey, hello, hello. Good morning. It's Tracy. What's good Wednesday? This is where we are intentional about talking about the good stuff going on. God's always up to something good. It's just that we know in this world in 2026, you got to be intentional about sharing that stuff. It doesn't always make the headlines, but it does here at Bright FM, and especially on What's Good Wednesday. So tell me something good. My phone lines are open for you. 844-944-5050. And I will share with you one, for me, a recommendation. If you're feeling even a little bit down today, highly recommend this. It's like therapy. Go watch 4 to 6 year olds play baseball. Yeah, do it. I went to my great nephew Chase's t-ball game last night. He's 5. His dad Brady is my nephew. Brady's mom is my sister Melissa. Melissa's mom is, well, my mom. So we had 4 generations represented at the Finksburg Marlins game, which is already making me emotional. 4 generations there. And then the game started. And by game, I'm doing air quotes, I mean tiny people in baseball pants having the time of their lives while only loosely acknowledging the rules of baseball. One kid is just spinning in the outfield. One is deeply committed to the dirt. One ran to the wrong base with absolute confidence. And Chase, man, Chase was locked in until something more interesting happened, which was approximately every 11 seconds. This is awesome. The coaches deserve medals. They're out there like, run. No, this way. Drop the bat. Great job. No, don't tackle him. He's on your team. Cheer your team on. Nobody knows the score. Everybody's cheering for everybody. And at the end, there are snacks. It was beautiful. 4 generations, one little guy playing a very loose interpretation of baseball. And I'm just saying, if your soul needs a little lift today, find yourself a T-ball game. It's cheaper than therapy, and there's usually juice boxes.

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Bright FM. Hey, it's Tracy. Donut Day is coming, you guys. Did you know? Around here, it's kind of like a really big deal. It's coming June the 5th. And, you know, at Bright FM, we want to make you the hero of the office. Not the fix the printer hero. I'm talking bigger. I'm talking sweeter. I'm talking with sprinkles. You could win free donuts delivered right to your workplace. 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And who knows, office hero, it could be you. 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
0: 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Bright.

Bright FM, it's Marcy May. Hey, good afternoon to you. It's Tracy. So let's see, true confessions here, you guys. All right, it's What's Good Wednesday. First of all, let me just get that out of the way. I want you to know it's a special day. We celebrate the good things that God is doing in your life, in your heart, in your world. Something you noticed that just gave you a lift, that made you happy, that gave you hope. What's Good Wednesday works because God is always doing something good. We just gotta look for it, right? And tell somebody. So I'd love to hear from you today. 844-944-5050. And I will tell you, thinking outside the box here, but it just kind of occurred to me today. What's Good Wednesday? Sometimes what's good is what you don't have. Today, I'm feeling a little emotional today. I don't know. I'm feeling emotional. And I want chocolate. And I want donuts. And I want some Reese's cups. And I want something sweet enough to fix me. And there's nothing here. There are no emergency cupcakes or chocolates. There's nothing here. There's no backup cookies. I have no mysterious purse candy. Nothing. Nothing. I'm trying to see this as a blessing from God, because sometimes the good thing is that God is protecting you by not letting you have access to a sleeve of Oreos when your feelings are driving the car, you know? So I don't know. What's good today? Apparently restraint. not chosen restraint, not mature spiritually grounded restraint. Just there's nothing in the building restraint. That still counts, right? That still counts. What's Good Wednesday? Sometimes it's what he's not given us that we know isn't good for us. And if it were here, we'd be going for it. So can we just say thank you, God, for what we don't have going on today?

0: Oh, yes. Bright FM. Hey, it's Tracy. Tell me something good. 844-944-5050. Marlena.
1: So I constantly bake for the unhoused individuals, and I pass them out as snack bags. And I was making cupcakes a few months ago and completely forgot to add the eggs. One of the main ingredients, one of the only few ingredients to add. And didn't realize it until after it was completely done and cooked. I'm like, oh my goodness. And I thought they were going to be an epic fail and taste terrible. And randomly, they taste better than any cookie or cupcake, cake, anything I've ever made.
0: You're kidding.
1: I'm so serious. It was absolutely absurd, but amazing at the same time.
0: Do you think that that was like a divine intervention there?
1: I do think it was that intervention. Yep. I am actually allergic to eggs. Oh. So to see that it turned out better without it was amazing.
0: Oh my gosh. Well, a couple of things here. First of all, you're allergic to eggs, and that hurts my heart for you because I think eggs are the greatest food ever. But most importantly, Marlena, I love what you're doing. You're making food for the unhoused. Are you doing this on your own, or are you part of a ministry?
1: I do this completely out of my own pocket. I just feel it's great to give back.
0: How did you come to be this beautiful human?
1: I have seen quite a bit of people struggling, and I have struggled myself. And when I was down at my worst and only down to my last few dollars, God had always made a way.
0: Marlena, thank you for sharing that. I'm so inspired by you. I really am. I hope it catches fire. And you sound young to me. Yeah, how old are you?
1: I am only 25.
0: Oh, my gosh. Marlena, see, my heart is just so full thinking of a world full of people like you, young people who see a need and do whatever they can to meet it. You probably are not someone to draw attention to yourself. And this is where we kind of ride that tension between let your light shine before men so that other people can glorify God, right?
1: Yeah.
0: And do your good deeds in secret. We have to know the difference there, because both things are true. But this isn't about drawing attention to you, but Christ in you, and hopefully igniting a fire in other people that they can do something about some of the hurt and suffering that they see in the world.
1: I certainly hope so. If I can inspire even just one individual to go give a meal to someone else in need, that would be amazing.

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0: Mackenzie Praise. Sorry, I'm singing along. I can't help myself. I can't help it. Hey, it's Tracy. From Bright FM. Good afternoon to you, friends. It's What's Good Wednesday. You know what that means? We are intentional about sharing something good going on in our lives. And just know you've got a friend right here, me. I will celebrate with you the big things, the little things, the silly things. 844-944-5050. That's my number. Joanne.
1: So I have four granddaughters. My youngest is two. And we were at a children's celebration at church. And they were telling a Bible story. And the kids were getting excited. And the person telling the story was like, at the end, she was like, amen. And the whole group was like, all the kids were like, amen. And then my two-year-old granddaughter, Rory, the place is silent. She goes, amen. And everybody got a good laugh, right? So now, when she gets super excited about something, she throws her hands up and goes, amen.
0: I love it.
1: That's my What's Good Wednesday. That's what makes me smile today. I just love them so much. And I thank God every day that I'm able to see them as often as I can.
0: And it sounds like you're getting them exposed to church already.
1: Oh, yeah. I do youth group pick up and drop off. I go to this 8 o'clock service, so it's 7:15 every Sunday morning. I drive to my older granddaughter's house and pick them up. And then I stay for the 10 o'clock service so that I can watch after the younger two while my daughter and son-in-law enjoy the service uninterrupted.
0: This is obviously very important to you to have that opportunity to share your faith with your family.
1: Yeah. My 10-year-old granddaughter just had a birthday, and I asked her what she wanted for her birthday. She said, oh, I really want a Bible. So I bought her a kid's Bible from 8 to 12 years old or something. And I bought her a prayer journal and a workbook so she could work through different parts of the Bible when she felt like it.
0: Wow.
1: And she just loved it. She was nearly in tears when she opened it.
0: Oh,
1: so that makes me feel good.
0: Man, that is a double What's Good Wednesday right there, Joanne. Thank you so much for sharing. I had to play amen for you. It's Bright FM.

Bright FM. Hey, it's Tracy. Good afternoon to you on this What's Good Wednesday. I'd love to hear from you. Tell me something good going on in your heart and your life and your world. 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

Bright FM, it's Tracy. I love to trick myself into remembering what things mean. And one of my little tricks is an acrostic for the word abide. I love this word. It's really right out of John chapter 15, where Jesus says, I am the vine, you are the branches. Anyone who remains in me will bear much fruit. And it's that word remains. It's abide. It means to stay connected. And so what does that really mean, to stay connected to Jesus? So abide. The A is aligned. I'm aligned with God and his ways and his heart. The B is I am bearing fruit for God's kingdom. The I is I'm intentionally pursuing my relationship with God. I'm not just kind of like, you know, just letting it sit by itself. I'm going after it. I want more of him. I'm intentional about it. The D is I am dependent on him. You know, Jesus said, apart from me, you can do nothing. So I am dependent on him for every good thing that I do. It comes from him. And then the E, I've got two E's for you. I'm empowered by the Holy Spirit, and I am enjoying the companionship of God. Abide. Aligned, bearing fruit, intentional, dependent, empowered, enjoying him. I hope you're abiding today. Here's Aaron Williams. It's Bright FM.

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0: Braid FM. Hey, it's Tracy. How you doing today? Listen, you know, it's What's Good Wednesday, and my phone lines are open for you to tell me something good. I'm here for it. 844-944-5050. Anna, what you got?
1: I have a little song I wrote about my little stuffed Jesus that my mom gave me last year when I had proton radiation treatment for my mentioned over brain tumor.
0: Oh, wow. My goodness. Are you doing okay?
1: It's good. It's the radiation. The proton radiation stopped it from growing, which is what it's supposed to do. And then they just, my neurologist is just keeping a check on it.
0: Okay. So are you feeling well?
1: Yes, except for I have other issues. I'm currently not able to walk because of health issues I had, and I'm doing physical therapy. So I'm going to get there with God's help.
0: Oh, sweetie. Well, I pray God would strengthen you, encourage you, help you to make all of the progress that you need to be able to walk again. And I got it. Just thank you for sparing Anna's life. Thank you, God, for being so present.
1: Bless you.
0: And you wrote a little song that you want to share?
1: Okay, I'm not saying I'm a great singer, but I'm going to sing my little song.
0: Okay, let me hear.
1: I have Jesus in my pocket. He goes everywhere I go. I have Jesus in my pocket. He makes my spirit glow. I have Jesus in my pocket. He leads me on my way. I have Jesus in my pocket. I don't care what you might say.
0: Oh, yeah.
1: I have Jesus in my pocket.
0: Come on now.
1: Everything's going to be okay. Because I have Jesus. Yes. Yes, I have Jesus. Hallelujah, I have Jesus.
0: Yes! Thank Anna!
1: You. That came from the heart. He was with me. He's always with me. He's always with us. Oh, God, I got to talk to you.
0: Oh, I'm glad I got to talk to you. You made my day. Yes. And your song's really catchy. Really is. I got Jesus in my pocket.
1: In my pocket.
0: Oh, it's catchy, girl.
1: Yeah.

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1: Have you ever said, oh, I'm way too old to do that? Well, meet the Pacemakers. They are a dance team based out of New York, and you've got to be at least 60 years old to join. Their oldest member is 87.
2: Gets me up and going. It makes me think. It makes me concentrate.
3: You want to get old. What's the alternative, right? It's a badge of honor.
1: I love this so much. They wear the year that they were born on the back of their jersey. A woman named Susan Avery is the founder, and she started this thing as really a response to cyberbullying.
3: I was dancing in public, and a stranger took video, put it on the internet. People were like, you're an old bag.
1: So she turned that pain into purpose. Now they've got 50 dancers, men included, and they're actively recruiting.
2: I've been to Austria twice. We're going to Croatia in the fall.
4: I get to go places, do things that I never would have done.
5: I just love the fact that we are able to have people on their feet standing, giving us ovations, and just the joy that we bring to everybody.
1: The Pacemakers, you got to check out this video. It'll put a big smile on your face. And you know what? They're skilled. They're really, really good. They've performed all over the world. They performed for Lady Gaga. I mean, they're getting some acclaim. I honestly know that I'm not good enough to be in this group, even though I might really want to. I got the video up on my Facebook group. Check it out. The Pacemakers, proving that joy doesn't retire.
3: Life is short. You just want to do something fun.

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Right FM, it's Tracy. So last night, I had my parents over for dinner, mom and stepdad. It's kind of a last minute thing, but I was feeling oddly confident, which should have been my first warning, okay? I had fresh rosemary, I had asparagus, I had carrots roasting, I had chicken thighs marinating. I pulled up this recipe online, which, as we all know, is basically the same as attending culinary school. And in my head, this was going to be one of those cozy, beautiful dinners where everyone takes one bite and says, "Tracy, wow, did you make this?" And technically, they did say that, just not with the tone that I had imagined. I served it up, and then I watched my mom and stepdad very graciously eat it in that polite, careful way that people eat when they love you more than they love the chicken. And I kept asking, "Is it okay? Does it taste okay?" And they were so kind. "Yes, it's delicious." And Gary said, "It's really good, hon." But I could just tell it was underwhelming. The rosemary chicken had not risen and called me blessed. And just for a second, oh man, I was 8 years old again, just wanting my mom to be proud, wanting to make something special, and wondering how I had managed to make fresh rosemary chicken taste like a shrug. So as I'm reflecting on last night's dinner with a little less emotion, maybe dinner had the most important ingredient, you know? Maybe it did, because even when the chicken was just okay, the grace around the table was beautiful. They didn't critique. They didn't make a face. They loved me through every mildly disappointing bite. 1 Peter 4:8 says that love covers a multitude of sins and apparently a multitude of seasonings that didn't quite work it out. And that's okay. And I have now named this recipe Tracy's Underwhelming Chicken. Hit me up online if you'd like a copy.

0: 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It is so hard to pay attention, to settle down, to actually keep learning and doing what you're supposed to do at the end of the school year. Do you remember? Oh my goodness. I wonder if it's hard for the teachers as well, knowing that the last day is getting closer and closer. Well, I'm talking to my dear friend, our dear friend, Angie Hobby, Mrs. Hobby, who has been a teacher for 38 years, a passionate teacher who loves to see young people grow and thrive. And I've been so inspired watching your life, Angie, and just seeing how much intention and love you put into what you do. And now you're getting down to the end, retiring after 38 years. So what's on your mind today near the end of the school year? What's on your mind?
1: I am thinking I have more chances to impact the 29 children that sit in my classroom this year, and I'm going to use every single one of them.
0: And that's why you are a master teacher and so amazing at what you do. Ah, Mrs. Hobby, thank you so much for your dedication and the way that you've poured into young people. And you are so loved and appreciated. And all of us here at Bright FM just can't wait to see what God has next for you, girl.
1: Thank you so much. I love my Bright FM family very much. And I love these kiddos that I've been privileged to teach for so long. It's been a great career.
0: It's been an amazing career. What's your message to your kids, short and sweet, today? And remind me of the school that you're at.
1: I'm in Clemens Crossing Elementary in Columbia, Maryland.
0: Okay, Clemens Crossing in Columbia. What's your message to your kids today?
1: My message to my kids today is we've got big things to do. Be ready.
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0: Bright FM, it's Tracy. Good afternoon. What's good Wednesday? And I'm talking to my husband, Gary. So I know you wanted to share this story because it is really inspiring. We can't help but root for an underdog. And we're both really big tennis fans. And so this morning we were watching the French Open, which is one of the majors that's going on right now. And this cool story was just unfolding before us.
1: Yeah, this is one of the four majors. And a journeyman who's been playing on the Pro Tour for 18 years. He's 36 years old. He's never played in a major. And he makes it to the first round, wins his match, makes it to the second round. He's playing as the 15th seed today. And wow. The crowd was just so for him. And, you know, he probably doubled his career earnings on the Pro Tour. All kinds of stuff going out about this story.
0: Marco Trigoletti from Argentina. We had a hard time pulling ourselves away from the TV watching his match this morning. He was doing so well.
1: He almost got it to a fifth set, and fatigue was setting in, and he's a little bit older. It was so hot out there. But one of the things that I love about this guy is that 10 years ago he exposed a cheating scandal of a couple other Argentinian players who were taking money to throw matches for betting reasons. And he exposed it. And he ended up getting ostracized in Argentina, had to move out of the country, got death threats.
0: Wow.
1: And it was just such a sad situation. But he's known as an example of integrity on the Pro Tour. So glad to see him advance to two rounds and play in front of 10,000 fans today. That was awesome.
0: Man, that's so cool. So you got to root for a guy like that, right?
1: Oh, yeah. You know, even though his opponent is a good guy, too, absolutely have to root. He saved, I think, 3 match points before finally succumbing. So really cool story.
0: 36-year-old Marco Trigoletti from Argentina. Well done, sir. Well done. There's another another score that God is keeping, and you are winning, brother.
1: Inspired me, for sure.
0: Yeah, it had me thinking about integrity and how, sometimes obedience is going to cost you something on this side of heaven, but it's better to lose the deal than to lose your soul. You know what I'm saying?

0: in my heart.
1: I saw the most tender graduation moment out of Costa Rica. Hey, it's Tracy Breitatham, and it was the seniors at Country Day School. They thought that they were just walking into another end-of-year celebration. But when they stepped inside this room, life-size cutouts of their younger selves waiting beside cardboard boxes that their parents had secretly been putting together for months. And inside these boxes, tiny school uniforms, stuffed animals, old photographs, comic books, handwritten notes, even a pair of worn Buzz Lightyear wings saved from a Christmas morning a long time ago. Oh my goodness, how do you not cry? They did. A lot of students covered their faces. Some just kind of stood there taking it all in. Others fell into the arms of classmates that they had grown up with, because for many of them, this school, it wasn't just a school. This was the place that they had been since they were toddlers. They learned to tie their shoes here and make friends and pass tests and survive middle school and now become young adults standing in that room together. Oh, man. Whew. Those boxes that those parents put together, it said what every parent feels but can't always put into words, you know? I remember and celebrate all of you, not just the grown-up version of you, but the little one too. The one with the stuffed animal and the crooked smile and the big dreams and the Buzz Lightyear wings. Growing up is beautiful, but it's also holy and a little bit of heartbreak in there too, you know? We're cheering them on into the future, but we're still carrying every version of them in our hearts. So today, here's to the graduates and to the parents who somehow packed 18 years of love into a cardboard box. Well done.

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0: right now.
1: Oh, yeah. Little Church. Bright FM. Hey, it's Tracy. Good afternoon to you. It's What's Good. What's Good Wednesday. I really think I need a theme song, don't you? Don't you think it would be a good to have a theme song? I'm going to work on that. But in the meantime, just know this. My phone lines are open for you to share something good today, something good that God is doing in your life, something great happening in your heart, in your home, whatever your good news is. 844-944-5050.

0: He's not done. He's still working on you, and he's not going to stop. He's not going to stop until his work, his purpose, his plans for you are accomplished. Bright FM. Hey, it's Tracy. It's What's Good Wednesday. Tell me something good, Mr. G.
1: Well, I got a couple of things that I got wrong with me. I got dementia. I got diabetes. I had a brain stroke back in 21. But I also got, I had a heat stroke, and I was in the hospital for 5 days. No big deal. And then on Monday, the 18th, I went in for surgery, getting my arteries cleared out. And the doctor said there was only two in there that needed to clean out. The other one was good. So he did all three of them instead of two of them. I'm doing great. I feel like a new person. I call my three strokes God the Father, God the Son, God the Holy Spirit.
0: What a great perspective. And you're feeling great. So do you feel like you have like a new, I don't know, like a new lease on life right now?
1: Yeah. Yeah. I'm 76 right now. And I'm looking for a lot more birthdays, and I'm looking for a lot more fun. I enjoy talking to people. And my daughter gets mad at me because I talk to people and joke with them and all that I don't even know. I guess you'd call it being embarrassed.
0: I think it's a parent's job to embarrass their kids at some point, right?
1: Oh, I embarrass her all the time. It doesn't. I just talk to everybody. It's just, and then what I do is I shock them and I talk to them about God. I don't worry about life.
0: Well, Mr. G, it is my joy to get to speak to you today. Thank you for sharing a little bit of your story with me.
1: Okay. But you got to remember, this is from God, not from me.
0: Mm-hmm.
1: Everything I do is for his glory. And I don't take any credit for nothing because I don't deserve it.
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Bright FM, it's Tracy, and yes, it is What's Good Wednesday. This is where we are intentional about sharing the good stuff that God is doing in our lives, in our heart, in our world, something good that's making you smile today. 844-944-5050 is my number. All right, I got one for you. A recommendation. If you're feeling even a little bit down today, highly recommend this. It's like therapy. Go watch 4 to 6 year olds play baseball. Yeah, do it. I went to my great nephew Chase's T-ball game last night. He's 5. His dad, Brady, is my nephew. Brady's mom is my sister, Melissa. Melissa's mom is, well, my mom. So we had 4 generations represented at the Finksburg Marlins game, which is already making me emotional. 4 generations there. And then the game started. And by game, I'm doing air quotes, I mean tiny people in baseball pants having the time of their lives while only loosely acknowledging the rules of baseball. One kid is just spinning in the outfield. One is deeply committed to the dirt. One ran to the wrong base with absolute confidence. And Chase, man, Chase was locked in until something more interesting happened, which was approximately every 11 seconds. This is awesome. The coaches deserve medals. They're out there like, run. No, this way. Drop the bat. Great job. No, don't tackle him. He's on your team. Cheer your team on. Nobody knows the score. Everybody's cheering for everybody. And at the end, there are snacks. It was beautiful. 4 generations, one little guy playing a very loose interpretation of baseball. And I'm just saying, if your soul needs a little lift today, find yourself a T-ball game. It's cheaper than therapy, and there's usually juice boxes.

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0: So I just did a deep dive with Tracy from Middays here on Bright FM, and we're trying to figure out how to, like, do a food review online. Like, what should we review? We're trying to make bank on this. There's countless reviews. And we saw donuts. That's a pretty good one, which reminds me, National Donut Day is coming up on June 5th. Yes, it's another made-up holiday, but we celebrate it. We celebrate you and your love of donuts. And wouldn't you love to have some donuts delivered by Bright FM to your office? Easy to do. So we're doing that June 5th. We're going to go to several different places, and maybe it's your workplace. We're bringing the donuts. 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
1: Well, it's the easiest game on Bright FM, at least I think so, and we'll probably get 10,000 entries today. That's how easy this is. I'm going to read an online review, and you got to try and figure out what in the world that is, and I'm needing a brand name for this product. So here we go. Here's the online review. I'm not a Jif man. It's got to be this brand of peanut butter, mostly because I loved the Disney cartoon growing up. Okay? You know what it is. Come on. You know. You know, right? Okay. Since you know, text the word review to 58228. You're going to get a link that comes back to your phone. Tap that. Give you your answer that way. And you are playing for $25 to spend however you want at the official Bright FM shop. I'll read it again. It was pretty quick. I'm not a Jif man. It's got to be this brand of peanut butter, mostly because I love the Disney cartoon. Text the word review to 58228 if you know the right answer.
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9: This report is sponsored by Think It Up, starting in Cecil County, Northeast. You've got the accident working northbound 95 between 272 and 279. The two right lanes are blocked with heavy congestion. In the city, you've got slowing northbound 895 between Poteet Street and the Harbor Tunnel, slowing northbound 95 coming north of Caton Avenue into the Fort McHenry Tunnel. Northbound BW Parkway also busy between 198 and 175. Slowing southbound BW Parkway between 32 and 198. There is a brief delay on the Beltway at a loop between Harford Road to Providence Road. Slowing on the inner loop between Charles Street to Lockraven Boulevard. More slowing on the inner loop between 95 to Wilkins Avenue. Scattered showers and thunderstorms tonight, low mid-60s. Mostly sunny tomorrow, high around 80. Clear tomorrow night, low near 60. Randallstown, there's some light rain, 76. Light rain in Kingsville, 75. Partly cloudy in Baltimore, 75.
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0: So did you figure out the answer to who knew? Let's come back to that. Let me read the online review. I thought we'd get 10,000 entries. We were close. So here's the review. I'm not a Jif man. It's got to be this kind of peanut butter, mostly because I love the Disney cartoon. That was huge. That was a huge clue. Specific brand name. And the answer, of course, is Peter Pan. David from Bel Air, congrats.
1: Oh, yeah.
0: David, you scored $25 to shop at the Bright FM shop. Buy anything that you'd like, sir, with that $25. I am a Skippy man myself, and I have to have the essence of peanut butter every day. My wife knows I'm a Skippy man, and that's why she bought me this trash from Whole Foods. It's got no sugar in it. It's got no seed oils in it. It's very disappointing. It's a big letdown. I'm just going to let you know that. But I've got the essence of peanut butter, and that's what I asked for. That's what she gave me. David, enjoy the gift card.

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She's amazing, isn't she? Cece Winans on Bright FM. Hey, my name's Jack. I want to meet the people who are responsible for designating the holidays. Like, what qualifications do you need to have? Do you register? Do you pay to have a holiday, a national holiday? So May 27th, it's National Cellophane Tape Day. Like masking tape? I don't even know what cellophane tape is. National Flip-Flop Day today. It's National Grape Day and National Grape Popsicle Day. Those two got together on that. I understand that. As long as we're making up our own holidays today. You know what? I have two. Today is two Jack holidays. It's National Pay for My Daughter's Wedding Day. Can't get behind that one.

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4: 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Northbound 95 in Northeast Cecil County. Two right lanes are blocked by the accident between 272 and 279. Northbound 95 in Hellthorpe, you find delays between the Beltway to the Fort McHenry Tunnel, slowing northbound 895 into the Harbor Tunnel. On the Beltway, at a loop, sluggish ride between Harford Road and the Jones Falls Expressway. More slowing on the Attleloop between 95 to the BW Parkway. Inner loop slowing between 95 to Southwestern Boulevard in Arbutus. More delays on the inner loop between Baltimore National Pike to Security Boulevard. Then topside slowing on the inner loop between Stevenson Road to the Jones Falls Expressway. Scattered showers and thunderstorms tonight, low mid-60s. Mostly sunny tomorrow, high around 80. Clear tomorrow night, low near 60. Glen Burnie, cloudy 78. Cloudy in Bel Air, 76 degrees. Light rain in Baltimore, 76.
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0: 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Bright

0: So are there refrigerator rights at your house? I'm Jack. I'm Bright FM. How you doing? So what I mean by that, I was talking to my daughter, Lindsay, and I said, you know, now that you and Gabe are getting married, you have your own place. When I come over, do I have refrigerator rights? She's like, what do you mean? I said, that is the right to just open up the refrigerator at any time and get whatever I want. Get a little something to snack on, a little something to drink. And she says, well, I guess. I said, well, because, you know, I said, my house, you have refrigerator rights and have always had them. So I want to know, at your house, is that a thing? What's up, Miss Annie?
1: Oh, absolutely, absolutely. I had a friend who was basically like a sister to me. We were very, very close, and she was at my house as much as I was at hers. She stepped over, and she basically became a member of the family. She had refrigerator rights because she was acting like a member of the family. And I know some teenagers nowadays who actually do that. My daughters, I mean, their friends are over my house as much as they're over theirs. And they're like a member of the family. They're basically, you know, what do they call it? A brother from another mother?
0: That's right. That's right. A brother from another mother. They've got refrigerator rights. Is it that way at your house? I want to know that.

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0: give you the right to just go over to somebody's house and you walk up and you open their fridge and you get whatever you want. You don't have to ask them. It's just understood. How you doing? How's your Wednesday going? I'm Jack on Bright FM. Charlotte, tell us about the refrigerator rights at your house.
1: The other day, one of the girlfriends comes over. She's completely in the back of my pantry. And she's like, you've got Doritos? Pull them out. Starts chowing on them. She's totally amazed because we have a very holistic kitchen. And I just loved it. I was like, thank you so much for knowing me well enough to know that you can go digging through my pantry and making fun of me that I have Doritos.
0: Look, I would never make fun of you for that. Okay, so what constitutes granting somebody refrigerator rights at your home? What are the requirements or the bar that they must meet to get those?
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5: 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Heavy backups outbound I-395 in the city between downtown 295, slowing northbound 95 between the Beltway and the Fort McHenry Tunnel, delays northbound 895 between the Route 2 Spur and the Harbor Tunnel. On the Beltway, slowing on the Attle Loop between 95 to Perrin Parkway. Also delays on the Attle Loop between Delaney Valley Road to the JFX. You find some slowing on the inner loop between 95 to Security Boulevard, then delays on the inner loop in Pikesville between Park Heights Avenue to the JFX. In Cecil County, the accident blocks the far right lane, northbound 95, between 272 and 279. Scattered showers, possible thunderstorms tonight, low mid-60s. Mostly sunny tomorrow, high around 80. Clear tomorrow night, low near 60. Columbia, cloudy 79. Perry Hall, overcast 79. Cloudy in Baltimore, 77.
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0: Beam me up, Daddy. I'm down here listening for trumpets. I am. My name's Jack on Bright FM. We were talking about refrigerator rights. I went to the interwebs, and it says that refrigerator rights indicate you have moved past superficial friendships and entered into one of the inner concentric circles of trust. You've entered into a circle of trust when you get refrigerator rights. There should be some sort of a, is there a proclamation that you make? I bestow upon you refrigerator rights. Or is it just understood? How do you get to that point? Tammy, do you have those at your house?
1: Yeah, so for me, the fact that you have access to my home gives you right to the refrigerator, right? Because not so many people will like invite into my home. So if I'm open and I'm close enough, I trust you enough to even enter my home in the first place, of course you have the right to the refrigerator.
0: Yeah, they could just walk right up and open it and get whatever they want.
1: Yeah.
0: Okay. But it stops there. You can't do that with the medicine cabinet or the closets.
1: No, just the refrigerator. It's fine.

0: don't have to have it all figured out today. 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
1: You just made my day so much better.
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1: William Wilberforce, a name forever linked with the abolition of the slave trade in the British Empire, was not only a politician but a man of deep faith whose convictions changed the course of history. Born in 1759, Wilberforce's early life was marked by wealth and privilege, but when he encountered the gospel, his life took a radical turn. A committed Christian, he believed that his calling was not just to serve in Parliament, but to serve God by fighting for justice. In 1780, Wilberforce met with his friend John Newton, the former slave trader turned abolitionist, who shared a message that would forever change him. Newton encouraged Wilberforce to consider using his political power to fight the institution of slavery. This was no small task. Slavery was deeply entrenched in Britain's economy, and Wilberforce would spend the next 26 years of his life advocating for its abolition. In 1787, Wilberforce introduced the first bill to abolish the slave trade, and though it was defeated, he did not give up. Through relentless effort, years of debate, and many personal sacrifices, Wilberforce continued to press for justice. He famously said, "You must choose to look the other way, but you can never say again that you did not know." It was a reminder that ignorance of suffering is no excuse for failing to act. Despite facing fierce opposition, Wilberforce's tireless campaign finally bore fruit in 1807 when the British Parliament passed the Abolition of the Slave Trade Act. Wilberforce had seen the impossible made possible. Slavery's legal end in Britain was a victory of courage, conviction, and faith that would not be silenced. Even as his health began to decline, Wilberforce did not stop. He continued to fight for social reform until his death in 1833, just days after hearing that the Slavery Abolition Act had passed, ending slavery throughout the British Empire. Wilberforce's legacy is one of profound influence, showing us that God's love and justice can transform entire societies, and that one person willing to act in faith can make a world of difference.
0: Because of their faith, we are inspired to live ours boldly. Follow along this month on air and online as we journey through history and celebrate the rich legacy of those who answered God's call. This is Christian Heritage Month on Bright FM.
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5: 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Heavy backups in the city of northbound BW Parkway between Westport and Monroe Street. Southbound BW Parkway slowing in Jessup between 175 and 198. Also in the city, outbound I-395 jammed up between downtown 295, slowing northbound 95 between the Beltway in the southwest corner to the Fort McHenry Tunnel. Heavy backups northbound 895 between the Route 2 Spur and the Harbor Tunnel. In Towson, the inner loop very busy between the Harrisburg Expressway to Harford Road. The accident continues on northbound 95 in Cecil County between 272 and 279. Right lane blocked, heavy backups through this activity. Scattered showers and thunderstorms tonight, low mid-60s, mostly sunny tomorrow, high around 80. Sparks overcast, 79 degrees. Perry Hall overcast, 79. Baltimore cloudy, 77.
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0: 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Bright up.

Okay, so not to jump ahead of, you know, seasons, we're not even done with this school year yet, but if you're thinking about 26, 27, and maybe doing something different with your child, and more specifically, like, you're thinking about a Christian education. Okay, great. The next thing you're probably thinking is the finances. How are we going to do that? How do we make ends meet? Make the numbers work? All of that. We have something at Bright FM called Tuition Savings, and it's very cool, and it has helped so many families. So we have relationships with all sorts of different Christian schools across the Bright FM listening area, and they're offering 50% on a year's tuition. Pretty cool. So find the list and a school that might be right for you and your child. I'd love to get the details to your phone. And maybe this isn't right for you, but you know of a family that would be, you know, maybe another family member, somebody you go to church with or whatever. Text the word tuition to 58228. I'll get all of that to your phone.

0: It's Lauren Daigle on Bright FM. My name is Jack. I have a friend, Nick, who is, he flips houses and then rents them. And I was thinking, oh, that's kind of interesting. Being a landlord, renting, he's like, Jack, don't do it. he says, there's a lot of hassle that goes with it. I'm like, okay, whatever. But I was like, I'm kind of thinking about that right now. Maybe I might do that. And I read this from Steven. Like, I don't know if you've ever rented a house, out to people, all the crazy things that could happen. He says, we have a rental house, and it's actually, we live in Maryland. This is in Atlanta. The tenant has paid on time every month for 7 years. They've absorbed small rent hikes, no complaints, no maintenance issues. They suddenly stopped paying, stopped responding to messages, and completely ghosted us. So we went down there to Atlanta and knocked on the door, went inside, and apparently the tenant had been raising chickens in the guest bedroom. He's like, never again. We are cleaning that up and we're selling that house.
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6: 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Heavy backups in the city of northbound BW Parkway between Westport and Monroe Street. Southbound BW Parkway slowing in Jessup between 175 and 198. Also in the city, outbound I-395 jammed up between downtown 295. Slowing northbound 95 between the Beltway in the southwest corner to the Fort McHenry Tunnel. Heavy backups northbound 895 between the Route 2 Spur and the Harbor Tunnel. In Towson, the inner loop very busy between the Harrisburg Expressway to Harford Road. The accident continues on northbound 95 in Cecil County between 272 and 279. Right lane blocked, heavy backups through this activity. Scattered showers and thunderstorms tonight, low mid-60s, mostly sunny tomorrow, high around 80. Sparks overcast, 79 degrees. Perry Hall overcast, 79. Baltimore cloudy, 77.
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0: See, it's such a comfortable situation that when people come over to your house, they have what's called refrigerator rights. Hey, what's up? I'm Jack on Bright FM. Or you go over to somebody's house and you just walk in. You don't have to say anything. There's no exclamation. You just open up the fridge, get whatever you want. Because that's how it is. Is that how it is? Debbie's listening in New Freedom, PA.
1: Well, I'll say hi on the way in, and then once I get my food or my drink or whatever, then I'll come back and we'll have a chat. But they know I'm going to the refrigerator.
2: How is that established? I mean, were you like with the ceremony given official refrigerator rights, or did it just happen?
1: It just happened. They just know me. I love to eat. I'm always hungry, and that's where I'm heading first. So when I come to your house, I'm kicking off my shoes, I'm getting something to eat, and I'm staying a while.

0: 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My name is Jack, talking about refrigerator rights. I think I probably have refrigerator rights with my family when I go visit them. I'm still going to ask, though, because I feel weird about just walking up and opening the fridge. I don't think they'd care, but I ask anyway. Donna in Phoenix, what's up?
1: I don't know. We have a sign on that refrigerator that says refrigerator rights. And any of my kids, they're all adults, but when they were in high school and college, any of them that had really close friends, if they came around a lot and they were hanging out here a lot, we like to encourage that. So I would always point to that and say, you got that. You've got refrigerator rights. Help yourself.
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6: This report is sponsored by Stand Up to Cancer. In the city for the backups, northbound 895 between the Route 2 Spur and the Harbor Tunnel. Some minor slowing now, northbound 95. Off and on between Caton Avenue to the Fort McHenry Tunnel. Heavy backups outbound I-395 between Conway Street, 295, with slowing northbound BW Parkway between Westport and Monroe Street. And beware, multiple lanes and roads closed all around Camden Yards because of Orioles baseball tonight. Accident working in Cecil County, northbound 95, between 272 and 279. Right lane is blocked, but the backups are easing. Scattered showers and thunderstorms continue tonight, but gradual clearing toward daybreak, low mid-60s. Mostly sunny tomorrow, high around 80. Clear tomorrow night, low 60. Riviera Beach, cloudy, 80 degrees. Hunt Valley, there's some clouds, 81 degrees. In Baltimore, a cloudy sky, 80 degrees.
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0: Throughout history, God has called and equipped men and women to show his love to the world. 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
1: William Wilberforce, a name forever linked with the abolition of the slave trade in the British Empire, was not only a politician but a man of deep faith whose convictions changed the course of history. Born in 1759, Wilberforce's early life was marked by wealth and privilege, but when he encountered the gospel, his life took a radical turn. A committed Christian, he believed that his calling was not just to serve in Parliament, but to serve God by fighting for justice. In 1780, Wilberforce met with his friend John Newton, the former slave trader turned abolitionist, who shared a message that would forever change him. Newton encouraged Wilberforce to consider using his political power to fight the institution of slavery. This was no small task. Slavery was deeply entrenched in Britain's economy, and Wilberforce would spend the next 26 years of his life advocating for its abolition. In 1787, Wilberforce introduced the first bill to abolish the slave trade, and though it was defeated, he did not give up. Through relentless effort, years of debate, and many personal sacrifices, Wilberforce continued to press for justice. He famously said, "You must choose to look the other way, but you can never say again that you did not know." It was a reminder that ignorance of suffering is no excuse for failing to act. Despite facing fierce opposition, Wilberforce's tireless campaign finally bore fruit in 1807 when the British Parliament passed the Abolition of the Slave Trade Act. Wilberforce had seen the impossible made possible. Slavery's legal end in Britain was a victory of courage, conviction, and faith that would not be silenced. Even as his health began to decline, Wilberforce did not stop. He continued to fight for social reform until his death in 1833, just days after hearing that the Slavery Abolition Act had passed, ending slavery throughout the British Empire. Wilberforce's legacy is one of profound influence, showing us that God's love and justice can transform entire societies, and that one person willing to act in faith can make a world of difference.
0: Because of their faith, we are inspired to live ours boldly. 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

0: Are you and I anything alike where we walk in to work and there's a box of donuts there? Instantly, everything gets better. Oh, yeah. We're having donuts. How you doing? I'm Jack. 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National Donut Day is coming up on June 5th. 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
10: This report is sponsored by Mothers Against Drunk Driving. Starting in Cecil County, that accident northbound 95 between 272 and 279 has been cleared. All lanes are open now, both sides of 95 in Cecil County between the Delaware State Line and the Susquehanna River, with no worries on 95 in Harford County or Baltimore County. The Beltway inner loop a little bit busy between Baltimore National Pike and Security Boulevard. Also topside slowing on the inner loop between York Road and Providence Road. In the city, the right deceleration lane blocked because of the crash, northbound 295 at Monroe Street. Scattered showers and thunderstorms tonight with gradual clearing toward daybreak, low mid-60s. Mostly sunny tomorrow, high around 80. Clear tomorrow night, low near 60. Pasadena, cloudy, 80 degrees. Jacksonville, there's some clouds, 81 degrees. Baltimore, cloudy, 80 degrees.
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You know, our main purpose here at Bright FM is to point you to Jesus, just like that song, just reminding you to make your faith bigger than your fear. God is bigger than anything that you're facing. So listen, don't give up. God's greatness is straight ahead. I'm telling you, one day soon, your pain is going to preach. The thing that you're going through, God's going to use, and maybe he already is. Found some scripture for you. This is 1 Peter 5, verse 10. After you've suffered a little while, the God of all grace, who has called you to his eternal glory in Christ, will himself restore, confirm, strengthen, and establish you. He is working on your behalf right now to set things straight. I'll say it again. One day soon, your pain is going to preach, my friend.

Chris Tomlin, making Hope Louder on Bright FM. My name's Jack. I can't believe my daughter's getting married next week. And I had asked her, I said, listen, when you and Gabe become husband and wife, I come over. I have refrigerator rights, right? And she's like, what is that? I said, well, it's what you've had your whole life living with me and your mom. You walk up to the fridge, you open it, you get something anytime you want. I'd like that too. Refrigerator rights. I said, so how about it? She goes, yeah, I guess. Refrigerator rights, but there has to be some boundaries, some protocols, some decorum. Mary and Adam.

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7: 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In Columbia, they're reporting a crash affecting both directions of Harper's Farm Road and Elliott's Oak Road, with the accident at Severn affecting both directions of Telegraph Road just south of Reese Road has been cleared. In streets in Harford County, both directions of Conowingo Road between Ruff's Mill Road and Priestford Road blocked because of a fallen tree and wires. The Beltway Inner Loop a little bit busy between Baltimore National Pike and Security Boulevard. In the city, northbound BW Parkway at Monroe Street, right to Celebration Lane, blocked by the accident. Scattered showers and thunderstorms continue tonight, but gradual clearing as you head toward sunrise, low in the mid-60s. Mostly sunny tomorrow, high around 80. Clear tomorrow night, low near 60. Ellicott City, a cloudy sky, 80 degrees. Parkville, partly cloudy, 81 degrees. In Baltimore, cloudy, 81.
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Bright

on my mind. The same God with his greatness and power you read about in the Bible, he is still that God, and he is still in the business of miracles. 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

So for some reason, National Donut Day is June 5th. Next Friday, we'd love to deliver donuts to your workplace. 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

0: you ever seen someone else's troubled life and said to yourself, I'm glad it's them and not me? Fortunately, God never says that. Today on Turning Point, Dr. David Jeremiah offers biblical assurance that no trial is big enough to intimidate God, who is in control of all things at all times. To introduce his encouraging and compelling message, Triumphant Over Trouble, here's David.
1: Well, one of the Psalms that we talk about in the book, Five Psalms for a Flourishing Life, is Psalm 46. So we're going to listen to it today. But if you get the book, Five Psalms for a Flourishing Life, you'll see a bold outline and really good discussion of the psalm in practical terms that you can put into use even now. Hey, let me remind you that Turning Point publishes a magazine, and it's available to you. It comes every month. It's beautifully designed to encourage and strengthen and add value to your life. Be sure you're getting it. Many people are. Hundreds of thousands of people are reading this magazine. We want you to have it. Ask for it when you call or write. And don't forget, we just have a few days left for you to get your copy of the book, Five Psalms for a Flourishing Life. This 236-page gift book, hardcover, beautifully designed book, is yours for the asking when you help us during the month of May with an investment in the ministry of Turning Point. Thank you so much for your gift. Be sure to ask for the book when you send your gift. Well, let's get started with Psalm 46. It's a great psalm, and here is the teaching of it from Turning Point.
2: Now, if you look down at the psalm, you'll notice immediately that it falls into three sections, each of which is ended with a little phrase called Selah, which is a marking in the Old Testament hymnal. Each of these three stanzas remind us of something particularly important about God that we need to know when we face trouble. And rather than go through the outline in a historical way, let me present it to you by way of three principles to help you overcome the trouble that you have in your life by means of God's resources. First of all, in the first stanza, we learn that we need to retreat to our refuge. Notice what it says in 46:1-3, God is our refuge and strength, a very present help in trouble. Therefore, we will not fear, even though the earth be removed, and though the mountains be carried into the midst of the sea, though its waters roar and be troubled, though the mountains shake with its swelling. We learn, first of all, that we have a refuge, and this refuge is awesome, isn't he? Psalm 71 was sort of my marching orders to tell the world how awesome God is for the rest of my life. My friends, we have an awesome refuge. Don't we? It says here, God is our refuge and our strength. The word for refuge really means a quiet place to go for protection. And we see Hezekiah following this principle as he goes into the temple with the problems that are before him, and he spreads them out in the presence of the Lord in his quiet refuge before Almighty God. He says, God, here is my need, and here's what I need you to do for me. And he finds refuge in God. Deuteronomy 33:27 says, the eternal God is your refuge, and underneath are the everlasting arms. Psalm 91:2 says, I will say of the Lord, he is my refuge and my fortress, my God. In him I will trust. Psalm 18:2 says, the Lord is my rock and my fortress and my deliverer, my God, my strength in whom I will trust. Notice, secondly, he's an accessible refuge. Notice what it says in the text. He is a very present help in trouble. Reminds me of what I heard a parent ask a little boy what the Bible says about lying. And he said, the Bible says that lying is a very present help in the time of trouble. That is not what the Bible says. God, our refuge, is a very present help in the time of trouble. The word for trouble could be translated in tight places. How many of you have ever been in a tight place, in between a rock and a hard place? You don't know what to do. The words very present convey the idea that God is easy to be found, and when he is found, he's enough for any situation. God never withdraws himself from us when we are in trouble. He is more present to us than a friend or a relative can be. Think about this. God is more present to us than the trouble that has driven us to him in the first place. He is a